people with a New York accent. But then it was cool. So he came on the scene, and he remembered me, because when I was a kid, I had to be about 15 when I met him. He said to me, "Someday, we'll work together. You got a heck of a voice, kid. We're going to work together someday." Well, guess what? About 9 years went past, and darn if we didn't. And what happened was, my manager at that time was Ernie Martinelli, and he was trying to look for a record deal, because finally we were able to release some of our obligations. So the guys, we sort of drifted away, and actually Ernie Martinelli ran into Teddy walking down Broadway one day, and Teddy asked him, "Somebody told me you're managing Lou Anthony Pirro. I really would like to see these guys. I want to talk to them." And then Ernie called us and said, "You guys wanted to get back together and do this because there's somebody wants to meet you." And so we said, "Ooh, well, his name is Teddy Randazzo, and he knows Anthony, and he would like to see if you guys would like to regroup." And we went up to Don Costa's office right off of Broadway and talked, and he said, "Look, fellas, I'd like to record you." Like that. Teddy says, "Anthony has a great voice, a lot of listening stuff you did, and we believe we have something for you that could make things better." He says, "Hi, Teddy, I'm seeing you since I don't know when." He said, "Yeah, I told you we're going to work together someday. Play a song for us called Outside Looking In." And we listened to it, and we knew, wow, that's a nice song. It was different. You know why? Because it had a pop, pop sound, but yet it had soul to it. And so we signed a contract, and then they found out that I couldn't get out of a contract with Roulette Records. Don Costa put in a call to Frank Sinatra. Frank Sinatra, a very powerful man in those days, put in a call to somebody, and I was released out of my contract.

She may not have made much of a splash as a performer, but did okay as a songwriter and an educator. Thanks so much for tuning in to the Ultimate Oldies Show, your two-hour historical and educational review of the artists, producers, songwriters, arrangers, culture, news, and most critically, the records of the late 1940s to the early 1970s, featuring stories, anecdotes, chart information, interview clips, and trivia. Hi, this is Mike Fisher. In this edition, we're highlighting a little review we call Stop, Look, and Listen. Records that feature any of those words in the title, such as Look Around Rock, Penny Nichols, Buddha Record Label, 1968, Little Anthony and the Imperials, I'm on the Outside Looking In, DCP Record Label, 15 on the pop charts, October of 1964, and the clip you heard of Little Anthony was courtesy of Ronnie from Color Radio. And we started the show off with the Supremes, Stop, In the Name of Love, Motown Record Label, top of the pop charts in the U.S., number 2 on the R&B charts, 7 on the U.K. charts, 12 in Belgium, 10 in Iceland, 4 in Luxembourg, 42 in Australia, 3 in Canada and Germany, and 21 in the Netherlands. Penny Nichols started out as a folk singer in coffee houses around Orange County in the mid-1960s. She shared stages with Jackson Browne, the Nitty Gritty Dirt Band, and Linda Ronstadt and the Stone Ponies. In 1967, she hopped on the back of a Harley motorcycle

songs, Oh Lonesome Me, and I Can't Stop Loving You. As Don Gibson offered, I sat down to write a lost love ballad. After writing several lines of the song, I looked back and saw the line, I Can't Stop Loving You. I said, that would be a good title. So I went ahead and rewrote it in its present form. I Can't Stop Loving You, it's been recorded by more than 700 artists. But the most memorable version was, by Ray Charles in 1962 from his album Modern Sounds in Country and Western Music. As Gibson once said, simple is the only way I can write, and the only thing I was any good at was music. He was an elementary school dropout, but left us with some memorable records, including his original of I Can't Stop Loving You. As Chet Atkins offered, Don's one of the most talented people I've known. Here is the original, composed on June 7th, 1957, at the depths of perhaps Don Gibson's life, the inspiration that helped revive his career. As we continue to illuminate, stop, look, and listen in this edition of the Ultimate Oldies Show.

0: Our drum player, Jerry Allison, thought of the name back last January when our group was formed, and we didn't know that there was another group at that time by that name.
1: You have to come to Australia to me to find that out, is that
0: Yes, sir. We found out about it just right soon after we had thought of the name, but we found out that the other group was non-existent anymore.

0: Yeah, that was the flip side. That'll be the day I die. Thanks so much for tuning in to the Ultimate Oldie Show. Mike Fisher with you. Stop, look, and listen. The Crickets, I'm Looking for Someone to Love, Brunswick record label, 1957. And the original, Don Gibson, I Can't Stop Loving You, RCA Victor record label, 81 on the pop charts, 7 on the country charts in the United States, and number 2 in Norway. The review, Richie Unterberger describes it as one of the most offbeat rock songs of 1966. The inspiration, Graham Nash said in various interviews that the song was inspired by the time American record executive Morris Levy took him and the rest of the band to a strip club. They'd never been to one. Of course, there were none in their home city of Manchester, England. The instrumentation? It's the only time that Tony Hicks plays the banjo. The unusual sound? The banjo was played through a tape delay so that it sounded like a balalaika, while the tempo was influenced by Middle Eastern and Greek music, and combined with Bobby Elliott's cymbal crashes gave it one of the most unusual sounds, perhaps in a pop record in the 1960s. The studio? Yeah, it was recorded at EMI, what became Abbey Road Studios in London, England, and was produced by Ron Richards, and not only became a hit in the UK at number 2 and in the US at number 7, but was number 11 in Australia, top of the Canadian charts, 9 in Finland, 5 in the Netherlands, and top of the charts in New Zealand. Also, in the Nordic countries, number 4 in both Norway and Sweden, and also number 4 in what was then West Germany. Coming up, it's the Hollies, and what Cashbox described as a wild tongue-in-cheek that is the tale of a belly dancer couched in a Middle Eastern mode with loads of appeal. Indeed. Stop, stop, stop, as we continue to illuminate stop, look, and listen in this edition of the Ultimate Oldie Show. Variety
1: 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I actually drive better when I'm high. 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

business has changed so much. It was a big shock for me to learn that when Center Field came out, to find out that you don't put your best, you know, your first best and your second best song on the same record. I used to hate that, you know, when I was buying records by the Platters or some of the other groups in the 50s, the other side always sucked. It was what you call a B-side. Whereas Elvis had great songs on the other side, and a lot of, many times, maybe even most of the times, during his you know, important years, they were equal. They were both A-sides.

Oh, yeah. For 2.5 years in the late 1960s, Marvin Gaye and Tammy Terrell were as big as you can get as a duet on the Billboard Pop and R&B charts. Thanks so much for tuning in to the Ultimate Oldies Show. Mike Fisher with you. Stop, look, and listen, including Marvin Gaye and Tammy Terrell, one of the few records that did not hit the singles charts. I'll Never Stop Loving You, Baby, Tamla record label, from the album You're All I Need, August of 1968. Creedence Clearwater Revival, Looking Out My Back Door, Fantasy record label, one of their 5 number 2 records in 1968, 69, and 1970, August of that year. And we started the set off with the Hollies, Stop, Stop, Stop, Imperial record label, 7 on the U.S. pop charts, 2 on the Top of the Pops in the U.K., late in 1966. From September 1967 to April 1970, Marvin Gaye and Tammy Terrell scored 11 Hot 100 hits on the pop charts, 7 top 40 records, and 4 in the top 10s. On the R&B charts, 8 top 40s, 5 top 10s, 2 number 1s, Ain't Nothing Like the Real Thing, and You're All I Need to Get By, which spent 5 weeks at the top of the R&B charts. Tammy Terrell and Marvin Gaye also had 2 number 2s and a number 3 on the R&B chart. Unfortunately, the untimely passing of Tammy Terrell from a brain aneurysm at the age of 24 negated the possibility that they could go on and have even more success in the 1970s, but the legacy that the duo left us is lasting. Now, speaking of artists who had a great run for a short period of time, on this side of the pond, virtually no one is familiar with Helen Shapiro. But in the UK, between March of 1961 and January of 1964, Shapiro scored 10 top 40 UK hits, 5 top 10s, and 2 number 1s. She was the youngest artist at the age of 14 to have a number 1 hit, You Don't Know, in 1961, and also followed that up with Walking Back to Happiness, each spending 3 weeks at the top of the charts in the summer and fall of that year. And yes, the Beatles in 1963 supported her on a concert tour. And if you explore YouTube and find the video from Ready, Steady, Go of our next song, you'll see 3 of the Beatles, John, Ringo, and George, who helped vamp with Shapiro on her performance on Ready, Steady, Go, lip-syncing that song. And it is, yes, quite amusing. But in the UK, Shapiro spent 97 weeks in the top 40, 41 weeks in the top 10. And unfortunately, once the Beatles and the British invasion took hold in America, then Shapiro's run ended in 1964. But much like Marvin and Tammy, she left quite a legacy. And go find that video. Here's Helen Shapiro, and look who it is. And picture John, Ringo, and George vamping with her as we continue to stop, look, and listen in this edition of the Ultimate Oldies Show.

0: came up with the name Beatles, and what does it really mean?
1: John thought of the name Beatles, and he'll tell you about it now.
0: All right.
1: it means Beatles, doesn't it? You know, that's just a name. You know, like shoe.
2: The shoes. You see, we could have been called the shoes, for all you know.
0: There have been huge crowds of teenage girls outside complaining that they don't want to mob you, they just want to speak to you. What do you think about this? Do you want to talk to them?
1: Well, have you ever tried talking to about 200 people at once? We'd love to, you know. Yeah. We never... If we all wave and somebody always says, stop by waving, you're inciting them.

0: anything other than enlarge your bank balance?
1: Oh, it doesn't.
0: It's not just strictly a commercial venture.
1: Actually, if it was, I wouldn't be able to do it. If I thought of it that way, I wouldn't be able to do it.
0: How do you think of it?
1: It's funny because you're not going to believe me, but I don't think of it when I do it. You sort of have a few drinks or something, and you sit down, and you think of something that somebody said, or a television program you saw, say, somebody in Vietnam getting shot or something. And it sort of forms a pattern in your brain, like a dream, like planes. I suppose you can compare it to dreaming as well. Sort of lots of things compressed. It is

0: Yeah, you know that record from the Pretenders' 1980 cover on their debut album, which actually peaked at the number 65 position on the Billboard Pop Singles charts. But that is the little-known original. Thanks so much for tuning in to the Ultimate Oldie Show. Mike Fisher with you. Stop, look, and listen, including the Kinks. Stop Your Sobbing, Pye record label from the album The Kinks. October of 1964. The Beatles, I'm Looking Through You. Capitol record label from the album Rubber Soul, December 1965. And we started that set off with Helen Shapiro, Look Who It Is. Yeah, it's John, Ringo, and George. Columbia record label did not chart on this side of the pond. 47 in the UK in 1963. In an interview with Record Collector magazine, Burt Bacharach shares how he writes specifically for a film. When I'm scoring a picture, whether it's Butch Cassidy or Casino Royale or What's New Pussycat, all those melodies that turned into what became hit songs came from what I saw on the screen when I was scoring and what I heard. The first thing is you service the motion picture. If you're lucky enough and you have a theme that turns into a hit, whether it was Dusty singing The Look of Love in Casino Royale, what was most important there was the sexuality of Ursula Andress wearing very little clothes and making very sexy theme with the saxophone playing the melody of The Look of Love. Then we put Dusty on. First and foremost, it's written for the picture. You don't force it. And Bacharach, in the same interview, shares how he coerced the performance from Dusty. I had Dusty sing that very sexy. Dusty was very open to suggestions. To listen to the vocal back with her, she'd have to go into the control room to hear it. She wanted to hear it alone. She was very tough on herself, but she did a great job. And The Look of Love inspired another motion picture's character. I was driving home from hockey practice in Los Angeles one day, shortly after my father had passed away, and The Look of Love came on the radio, and I instantly felt the character and the movie of Austin Powers enter my brain. Peter Sellers was my dad's hero, and that scene with Sellers and Ursula Andress in Casino Royale, when The Look of Love is playing, just delighted my dad, because it was a combination of Sellers, James Bond, and Burt Bacharach, and Mike Myers created the Austin Powers character, which he introduced on Saturday Night Live and eventually turned into a 1960s era spy 1997 film. Yes, inspired by The Look of Love. And that's coming up as we continue to stop, look, and listen in this edition of the Ultimate Oldie Show.
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0: Yes, there was life after Maybe and Arlene Smith. Thanks so much for tuning in to the Ultimate Oldie Show. Mike Fisher with you. Stop, look, and listen, including the Chantels, Look in My Eyes, Carlton record label, 14 Pop, 6 R&B, Late Summer, 1961, The Jaguars, The Way You Look Tonight, Ardell record label, November of 1956, and Dusty Springfield from the motion picture Casino Royale, composed by Burt Bacharach and Hal David, The Look of Love. Phillips record label, 22 on the pop charts, July of 1967. The Chantels scored a number 15 smash in January of 1958 with a record that is now in the Rock and Roll Hall of Fame and included on the Rolling Stone Top 500 list. Then they struggled a bit. Every Night hit number 39, and I Love You So, two follow-ups in March and June of 1958, peaked at 39 and 42 respectively, but Arlene Smith left, the End record label dropped them, Gone also dropped them, and eventually they signed with Carlton record label, with Annette Smith taking the place of Arlene Smith, who'd actually composed Maybe as the lead singer for the Chantels.
1: You know, when the weather gets warm, we girls don't like to sit around. We get the same things on our minds as you boys do.

0: Well, you really go into a workout.
1: You lost a lot of weight.
2: Yeah, I lost about 70 pounds.
0: Boy, last time I saw you, you were a little bit larger. Not that you're a tiny individual now, by any means. Who taught you to sing that way? Anybody?
2: Well, no, it's a style of my own. I created this style of singing back in 1955.
0: I gotta throw everybody a curveball now. We have a commercial coming up, and they've been hurrying me all day. Would you like to hear Summertime if we can find it? You think, Eddie, if you got a couple of minutes for commercials, you could dig out Billy's Summertime and do it? You don't get him here very often. We got to do it. Would you do it?
2: Of course I'll do it.
0: Yeah, just like we planned. No, I swear we didn't plan it that way because I just said, yes, just like we planned. Will you hold on? Let me do my commercial here.
2: Fine.
0: I'll be right back with you.

certainly not for a lack of effort, but Kim Weston just could not strike gold consistently in the 1960s as a solo artist. Thanks so much for tuning in to the Ultimate Oldies Show. Mike Fisher with you. Stop, look, and listen, including Kim Weston, Looking for the Right Guy, Tamla record label, recorded in 1964. Billy Stewart, Look Back and Smile, Chess record label, also 1966. The Pinups, Looking for Boys, Stork record label, 1964. And before the top of the hour, The Twilight, Stop the World for a Day, Parrot record label, 1968. Kim was born Agatha Weston in Detroit, Michigan, and sang with the Detroit gospel group The Right Special, who recorded for Motown's Divinity label with releases in 1962 and 1963. In 62, Agatha sang on secular demo recordings for Motown songwriters Brian and Eddie Holland. They liked what they heard, and they arranged for a contract. She began recording material with new producer Norman Whitfield, and the company gave her the stage name. Yeah, she was named after Hollywood film star Kim Novak. Her first release, Norman Whitfield's first production with the Detroit label, It Should Have Been Me, didn't go anywhere, even though disc jockeys Flip the Disc and Love Me All the Way began to make some noise, causing Motown to reissue the single in June. It did rise to number 24 on the R&B charts and number 88 on the pop charts. However, unfortunately, Kim's biggest success and only top 40 record on the pop charts came with Marvin Gaye, It Takes Two, in 1966. In all, Weston had six records on the Hot 100 on the pop charts. And yes, It Takes Two was the only one in the top 40. She fared a little bit better on the R&B charts. Six top 40 R&B charts, It Takes Two peaked at number four, and her version of Take Me in Your Arms and Rock Me also peaked at number four. What's intriguing about her R&B catalog is of the eight R&B chart records she had, they were on five different labels. Yes, she had records on the Tamla and Gordy record for Motown, and then when she departed the Detroit label, she scored a number 39 hit with Nobody on the MGM record label in 1968. Danger, Heartbreak Ahead peaked at number 49 on the People record label in 1970, and Lift Every Voice and Sing, number 50 on the Pride record label in 1970. Kim Weston. Oh, you can dismiss Gene Chandler as a one-hit wonder, but he really wasn't. Yes, he's best known for Duke of Earl, but the Chicago native scored 25 Hot 100 hits between January of 1962 and October of 1979. Six hit in the top 40, four in the top 20, and yeah, that one top 10, 3 weeks at the top of the charts for Duke of Earl. Chandler did a little bit better on the R&B charts. 28 top 40 R&B hits, 16 in the top 20, 9 in the top 10, and yes, Duke of Earl spent 5 weeks at the number one position on the R&B charts. And here is one of Chandler's forgotten gems. And yes, it fits our review. Here is Nothing Can Stop Me, Gene Chandler, as we continue to illuminate, stop, look, and listen in this edition of the Ultimate Oldie Show.

0: see.
1: Miss Leslie?
2: That song still tires me out. Still does.
1: That's a real workout. How long have you been singing?
2: About 3.5 years, almost 4 years now.
1: You've been eminently successful as a vocalist and an entertainer. Why did you go to school?
2: Why did I go to school? Well, I started school first, actually. And school is very important to me.
1: Now, is it because of your career, in case the career doesn't continue? Are you doing both sides of the fence, or what?
2: I never thought about it that way. I suppose, yes. For security reasons, I guess you like to feel that if you want to teach later on in life, it's always good. But I think there's something a little bit more to that. I know that I enjoy school. I like school very much.
1: What are you studying?
2: English literature.
1: Are you going to be an actress?
2: Perhaps.
1: It would be a good background for it.
2: Certainly would. The best background in the world.
1: Tell me about the latest thing. Where'd it come from? Record.
2: The latest record.
1: Changing subjects right off the bat.
3: Something I didn't know about.
2: Treat Me Like a Lady. It was just recorded. Let me see. I guess we recorded it in August. And I recorded with Bob Crew.
1: Oh, yeah. The talented guy. In New York?
2: Yes, we recorded in New York. And we were trying to record an album in Los Angeles, and things just didn't work out.
1: You got to go back home now. Finish it up. Let's sample it, all right?
2: Sure, I'd love to.
1: Miss Leslie Gore, ladies and gentlemen.

her eighth of her 11 top 40 hits between May of 1963 and February of 1967. Thanks so much for tuning in to the Ultimate Oldie Show. 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

Leslie Gore, The Look of Love, composed by Ellie Greenwich and Jeff Berry. Mercury record label, 27 on the pop charts, December of 1964. Brian Hyland, Run, Run, Look and See. Phillips record label, 25 on the Billboard pop charts, October of 1966. And a forgotten gem from Gene Chandler, Nothing Can Stop Me. Constellation record label, 18 on the pop charts, 3 on the R&B charts, spring of 1965. In the rock and roll era, only three records topped three of the four major charts, the pop, R&B, country western, and adult contemporary charts. Honey spent 5 weeks at the top of the pop charts, three atop the country western, and two at number one on the adult contemporary charts in March of 1968. Big Bad John by Jimmy Dean, 5 weeks at the top of the pop charts, 2 weeks at number one on the country charts, and reigned 9 weeks on the adult contemporary charts in October of 1961. And the king of them all, 10 weeks at the top of the R&B charts, 5 weeks number one on the adult contemporary charts, and reigning atop the pop charts for 5 weeks from May of 1962. In addition, Charles' recording of the Don Gibson-composed song won the Grammy for R&B record. It's also in the Grammy Hall of Fame, the Rock and Roll Hall of Fame, and on the Rolling Stone Top 500 and the BMI Top 50. Coming up, arguably, with apologies to Skeeter Davis, the greatest crossover single of all time. Ray Charles's version of I Can't Stop Loving You, as we continue to explore, stop, look, and listen in this edition of the Ultimate Oldie Show.

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2: What does every man look at first?

Yeah, the Contours had other hits, just none of them in the top 40 other than Do You Love Me? Thanks so much for tuning in to the Ultimate Oldies Show. 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First, I Look at the Purse, Gordy record label, 57 pop, 12 R&B, August 1965. Otis Redding, I've Been Loving You Too Long to Stop Now. Volt record label, 21 on the pop charts, 2 on the R&B charts, May of 1965. And Ray Charles, I Can't Stop Loving You. ABC Paramount record label, top of the pop, R&B, and adult contemporary charts in the summer of 1962, and also number one in the United Kingdom. After Do You Love Me peaked at number three for 3 weeks in the summer of 1962, the Contours continued to release records on the Gordy label. However, between December of 1962, when Shake Sherry peaked at number 43, and April of 1967, when It's So Hard Being a Loser hit number 79, the Contours had 5 other additional Hot 100 hits, including First I Look at the Purse, Don't Let Me Be Your Baby, 64, 1963, Can You Do It, April 1964, Can You Jerk Like Me, 47, December 1964, then First I Look at the Purse, and Just a Little Misunderstanding, 85, in May of 1966. The Detroit R&B vocal group consisting of Billy Gordon, Billy Hoggs, Joe Billingsley, Sylvester Potts, and Huey Davis could never replicate the success that they had with Do You Love Me? Dave Marsh, in his book, The Heart of Rock and Soul, The 1001 Greatest Singles Ever Made, waxes about our next entry in Stop, Look, and Listen. Doris Payne sang in her father's church choir and a bunch of gospel groups, then switched to jazz with a trio called the Halos, then became a songwriter, contributing How About That, a minor hit to the repertoire of Dee Clark in 1959. Troy made so little from her own records, she decided she was better off with a job. So she went into background work in New York studios, where she also cut demos for Chuck Jackson and Solomon Burke. None of this paid off very well, either. When Nick spotted, she was working the wrong end of Harlem's Apollo Theater as an usherette. Fortunately, the guy doing the spotting was James Brown, and with his help, she started cutting records again, first as part of a duo called J&D, and then on her own. At last, she came to Atlantic with producer Artie Ripp, one of the classic Brill Building hustlers, where they quickly cut Just One Look. Just One Look acquires its energy from piano triplets and a soft shuffle rhythm. It gathers its charm from Troy's husky, taut singing, whose staccato accents work against the almost New Orleans underpinnings. The result is about as close to the heyday of girl group pop as R&B-fixated Atlantic ever got. Though Just One Look went top 10, Troy again received the Litter Award. By the end of the 60s, she'd removed herself to England, where she'd had a modest, long-running career highlighted by cutting a couple of tracks for the Beatles' Apple label. By the mid-80s, she was back in New York, working in a gospel program. But she left us one memorable hit. Here is Doris Troy and Just One Look as we continue to stop, look, and listen in this edition of the Ultimate Oldie Show.

0: He had his moment, but a year later, Wilson Pickett had a bigger moment with his song. Thanks so much for tuning in to the Ultimate Oldies Show. Mike Fisher with you. Stop, Look, and Listen, including Roger Collins, She's Looking Good, Galaxy record label, bubbling under charts on the pop side, 44 on the R&B side, February of 1967, and Doris Troy, Just One Look, Atlantic record label, 10 pop, 3 R&B, summer 1963. Roger Collins wrote it and recorded the first version of She's Looking Good, but Wilson Pickett, a year later, recorded his take on the song, and his take peaked at number 15 on the pop charts, 7 on the R&B charts. By 1974, Collins had left the music business, was running an auto repair shop in Oakland, California, but Roger Collins had his moment in the spotlight in the late 1960s. Fats Domino was the number one artist on the R&B charts in the 1950s and one of the most successful pop artists in that decade also. Well, by the early 1960s, the New Orleans native was continuing to cut and release records, just not as successful. Our next entry in Stop, Look, and Listen began a run of 11 records between October of 1962 and July of 1964 that peaked at the bubbling under charts on the Billboard pop charts. That's the positions between 101 and 135. Coming up, it's Fats Domino and Stop the Clock as we continue to stop, look, and listen in this edition of the Ultimate Oldie Show.
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Yes, that is the forgotten follow-up and the only other top 40 hit for Dale and Grace. Thanks so much for tuning in to the Ultimate Oldie Show. Mike Fisher with you, dropping the curtain on a review. 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From California Bluegrass Association website, Ansley Porchak writes, in a 2010 interview with American songwriter, the respected Appalachian country music singer and songwriter Charlie Louvin was asked about the secret to musical longevity. Louvin candidly stated, well, I think that that's one of the reasons that most Louvin Brothers songs have lived more than 50 years, because they challenge you. Nearly 60 years after their peak, the Louvin Brothers are still considered to be one of the most influential and revolutionary duos in the fields of bluegrass and country music. While the brothers' career was cut short by conflicting personalities and an untimely death, their music still retains great relevance through rediscovered, remastered, and revitalized classic recordings championed by a handful of traditionalist artists and bands who were inspired by the duo's harmonic mastery and poignant songwritings. Few country music partnerships have had the inventiveness of the Louvins, and it can be argued that even fewer had such a staggering impact upon both their peers and the whole of the recording industry. Vince Gill claims that you can't find anybody in country music, I don't think, that was not inspired by them. And the Country Music Hall of Fame offers about the Louvin Brothers, their stratospheric vocal interplay made them arguably the most influential harmony duet in country music history, touching everybody from Emmy Lou Harris to the cowpunk band Rank and File. Peaking at number 8 on the country charts in 1955, the Louvin Brothers, When I Stop Dreaming. 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
1: From the KITC Weather Watch, here's your forecast for Saturday.
2: From the KITC Weather Center, I'm Roger Davis. Tonight, mostly cloudy with a low around 35. Looking ahead to Sunday, mostly sunny with a high near 62. Sunday night will be mostly clear with a low around 34. On Monday, sunny skies are on the way with a high near 63. I'm Roger Davis from the KITC Weather Center.
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1: 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Otis Redding. Little Richard. The Shirelles. 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
1: From the KITC Weather Watch, here's your forecast for Saturday.
2: From the KITC Weather Center, I'm Roger Davis. Tonight, mostly cloudy with a low around 35. Looking ahead to Sunday, mostly sunny with a high near 62. Sunday night will be mostly clear with a low around 34. On Monday, sunny skies are on the way with a high near 63. I'm Roger Davis from the KITC Weather Center.
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1: From the KITC Weather Watch, here's your forecast for Saturday.
2: From the KITC Weather Center, I'm Roger Davis. Tonight, mostly cloudy with a low around 35. Looking ahead to Sunday, mostly sunny with a high near 62. Sunday night will be mostly clear with a low around 34. On Monday, sunny skies are on the way with a high near 63. I'm Roger Davis from the KITC Weather Center.
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1: 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Ray Charles. The Dave Clark Five. The Ronettes. 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
1: From the KITC Weather Watch, here's your forecast for Saturday.
2: From the KITC Weather Center, I'm Roger Davis. Tonight, mostly cloudy with a low around 35. Looking ahead to Sunday, mostly sunny with a high near 62. Sunday night will be mostly clear with a low around 34. On Monday, sunny skies are on the way with a high near 63. I'm Roger Davis from the KITC Weather Center.
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0: Did you miss the Bill and Gil show this Thursday? Well, you're in luck. Bill and Gil and Jason show will give you another chance this Saturday as they repeat their show. So don't miss it this time.
1: A long, long time ago, I can still remember how that music used to make me smile.

Hi everyone, I'm Craig Orndorff. On the next Seems Like Old Times, it's part two of Autumn Songs. That's right, another weekend of our musical fall festival. And for the countdown, we're going back to early autumn in 1947. So come on by and listen to the memories on the next Seems Like Old Times.

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2: From the KITC Weather Center, I'm Roger Davis. Tonight, mostly cloudy with a low around 35. Looking ahead to Sunday, mostly sunny with a high near 62. Sunday night will be mostly clear with a low around 34. On Monday, sunny skies are on the way with a high near 63. I'm Roger Davis from the KITC Weather Center.
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0: Did you miss the Bill and Gil show this Thursday? Well, you're in luck. Bill and Gil and Jason show will give you another chance this Saturday as they repeat their show. So don't miss it this time.
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1: From the KITC Weather Watch, here's your forecast for Saturday.
2: From the KITC Weather Center, I'm Roger Davis. Tonight, mostly cloudy with a low around 35. Looking ahead to Sunday, mostly sunny with a high near 62. Sunday night will be mostly clear with a low around 34. On Monday, sunny skies are on the way with a high near 63. I'm Roger Davis from the KITC Weather Center.
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1: From the KITC Weather Watch, here's your forecast for Saturday.
2: From the KITC Weather Center, I'm Roger Davis. Tonight, mostly cloudy with a low around 35. Looking ahead to Sunday, mostly sunny with a high near 62. Sunday night will be mostly clear with a low around 34. On Monday, sunny skies are on the way with a high near 63. I'm Roger Davis from the KITC Weather Center.
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2: From the KITC Weather Center, I'm Roger Davis. Tonight, mostly cloudy with a low around 35. Looking ahead to Sunday, mostly sunny with a high near 62. Sunday night will be mostly clear with a low around 34. On Monday, sunny skies are on the way with a high near 63. I'm Roger Davis from the KITC Weather Center.
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4: Did you miss the Bill and Gil show this Thursday? Well, you're in luck. 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So don't miss it this time.
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1: From the KITC Weather Watch, here's your forecast for Saturday.
2: From the KITC Weather Center, I'm Roger Davis. Tonight, mostly cloudy with a low around 35. Looking ahead to Sunday, mostly sunny with a high near 62. Sunday night will be mostly clear with a low around 34. On Monday, sunny skies are on the way with a high near 63. I'm Roger Davis from the KITC Weather Center.
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1: From the KITC Weather Watch, here's your forecast for Saturday.
2: From the KITC Weather Center, I'm Roger Davis. Tonight, mostly cloudy with a low around 35. Looking ahead to Sunday, mostly sunny with a high near 62. Sunday night will be mostly clear with a low around 34. On Monday, sunny skies are on the way with a high near 63. I'm Roger Davis from the KITC Weather Center.
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1: 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The Dave Clark Five. 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

Did you miss the Bill and Gil show this Thursday? Well, you're in luck. 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
1: From the KITC Weather Watch, here's your forecast for Saturday.
2: From the KITC Weather Center, I'm Roger Davis. Tonight, mostly cloudy with a low around 35. Looking ahead to Sunday, mostly sunny with a high near 62. Sunday night will be mostly clear with a low around 34. On Monday, sunny skies are on the way with a high near 63. I'm Roger Davis from the KITC Weather Center.
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0: on a hot summer night, would you offer your throat to the wolf with the red roses?
1: Will he offer me his mouth?
0: Yes.
1: Will he offer me his teeth?
0: Yes.
1: Will he offer me his jaws?
0: Yes.
1: Will he offer me his hunger?
0: Yes.
1: Again, will he offer me his hunger?
0: Yes.
1: And will he starve without me?
0: Yes.
1: Then does he love me?
0: Yes.
1: Yes.
0: On a hot summer night, would you offer your throat to the wolf with the red roses?
1: Yes.
0: I bet you say that to all the boys.

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1: From the KITC Weather Watch, here's your forecast for Saturday.
2: From the KITC Weather Center, I'm Roger Davis. Tonight, mostly cloudy with a low around 35. Looking ahead to Sunday, mostly sunny with a high near 62. Sunday night will be mostly clear with a low around 34. On Monday, sunny skies are on the way with a high near 63. I'm Roger Davis from the KITC Weather Center.
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1: From the KITC Weather Watch, here's your forecast for Saturday.
2: From the KITC Weather Center, I'm Roger Davis. This morning, mostly sunny with a high near 62. Isolated showers and thunderstorms possible. This afternoon, mostly sunny with a high around 58. Tonight, mostly clear with a low around 33. Looking ahead to Monday, sunny skies with a high near 64. Today, it's 35 and mostly cloudy. I'm Roger Davis from the KITC Weather Center.
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1: If we want to be guilty, let us be guilty of being gracious and loving. 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But if in self-righteousness and totalitarian leadership, we'd lop heads off of people, God's not in it. Don't be lords over the people.
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0: 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You know, Peter was, of course, a disciple of Christ who later on became the leader of the first church. Throughout his ministry, Peter lovingly cared for others and faithfully pursued his passion to spread the gospel to everyone around him. Peter really understood the power of God's love, and he set an example for all true believers to live by. So now as we continue in chapter 5, we'll see how Peter turns his focus on the leadership of the church. Peter, knowing the glorious reward that awaits his people, urges us to serve willingly those whom God has entrusted to our care, not because we have to, but because we want to serve others without any ulterior motives or any thought of self-preservation. So today on day 3 of this message, Pastor Jack goes on to say that a love that's nurtured is a love ready for service. Ministry happens when we present ourselves for the cause of service, not for glory or for gain or to rule over others, but as imitators of Christ, who really does love us and gave himself for us. And now, from his message called Ministers, Each and Every One, Part 2, here's pastor and Bible teacher Jack Hibbs.
1: The business or the work of those who have been granted the general oversight of operations, of doings. It means to care for the things such as, if you were in the temple, you would have cared so that the oil wouldn't run out in the lamps. In church life today, for example, the 21st century, is the sanctuary ready for service to receive the people? Are we able to help those that are hurting? Are we able to do this thing for those missionaries? Are we able to get the word of God out to the ends of the earth? It's a general oversight. All what's implied is, are we obeying the word of God? Are we seeking to do the word? General. Now, I have to tell you, as a pastor, teacher, and what God has appointed my life to be, is that very thing, serving as overseers. I personally do not get involved in the day-to-day stuff for good reasons. Those of you who know who work here or serve here, they don't want Jack involved in the day-to-day things because I'll totally mess it up. I just can't do that stuff. It's me. I don't know how you know how some of you love detail? God bless you. I'm not that person. I will confess, I can see 5, 15, I can see 20 years. That's my life. I can see, I know, to God's glory, I can see trends and the Lord's, I can see way down the road. I just don't know how to get there. I can see where we're supposed to land, but I need a navigational system. Are you with me? I need a crew. I'm very aware of my limitations, and I am aware of my few callings. So I can stand and teach the word of God, but you guys, we're not going anywhere unless we're in this together. Is that not my response to you when you say, Pastor, whatever? And I say, we're in this together. You know, I believe it. And so there's that oversight. We're going this way. I understand that. But the work, the crew, the getting it done, Well, that's the body of Christ. And he says to the church leaders, not by compulsion. The word compulsion is, you don't want church leaders that are doing it by force. And this is a very pregnant word, by coercion, by force. It means that they have an alternative motive. Why are you serving? I just want to get out of the house. Why are you serving? I want to be known in the community. Why are you serving? Because I got to do something. Forget it. Hang it up. Back out. Are you hearing me? Not by any other motive. And he uses the word compulsion. Something that's driving you. Oh, I've got to be in the ministry. Listen, in church work, I hear that all the time from people. Hi, hello. Are you guys hiring? Because I've got to be in the ministry. It's my personal conviction. You should never pursue the ministry. Because if I understand my Bible right, the Holy Spirit will cause ministry to pursue you. Amen. The Holy Spirit will bring it to you. The Holy Spirit will challenge you. Not by compulsion. Look, he says though, but willingly. The word means to willingly step forward, to volunteer. It means to present yourself to the cause or to the need. And I thank God for all of you. This church is crazy amazing when it comes to being willing. I came from what I thought at the time was the most generous church in the world. Pastor Chuck Smith, Calvary Chapel, Costa Mesa, literally affected the world by the generosity of that flock. And then God brings me out here with you guys, and this church happens, and home Bible study takes off. And little did I know, even when we were a home Bible study, you rebellious group of people were sending money to Calvary Chapel, Costa Mesa with hopes that we would someday become a church. Did you know that? I didn't even know that. I tell Pastor Chuck, those people are driving me crazy. They wanted to be a church. And he said, we'll do it. I said, I have my job. I have my career. And besides, I mean, isn't that a big process? And he goes, oh yeah, it's a big process. He reaches down in his office, pulls out from a desk drawer, a beautiful antique cigar box. You know those old ancient ones with had the pretty Indians on it and all that gorgeous thing with a rubber band around it? Pastor Chuck takes the rubber band off and he says, this is money that the Monday Night Bible Study has been sending to us here with hopes of that work becoming a church. I didn't know that. So what? And you've been that way ever since. We've never had a lack of coffee. We always had enough donuts. Seriously, people would bring brownies. People would bring potato chips on Monday nights. It's never lacked. Remarkable. Willingly. The Bible tells us in Romans chapter 8, verse 37, Romans 8:37, yet in all these things we are more than conquerors through him who loved us. For I am persuaded that neither death nor life, nor angels nor principalities, nor powers, nor things present, that's awesome, nor things to come, that's awesomer, nor height, nor depth, nor any other created thing shall be able to separate us from the love of God, which is in Christ Jesus our Lord. What a great comfort that is. So listen, God says, look in your Bible here, to not minister for dishonest gain. The word dishonest gain means for personal lust or for personal gain in the ministry. The old King James Version Bible rightly translates this word filthy lucre. Doesn't that sound sick? You're not to be involved in ministry to make money, to line your pockets. And this is something today in this day and age. Billy Graham, by the way, had great counsel for this. Billy Graham's counsel, you ready? Write it down. It's awesome. Billy Graham said that the ministers and the leaders of God in his church must avoid the three G's. Write them down. It's a good practice for life. Three G's. Billy Graham said avoid the three G's. Avoid the glory. In ministry, if God blesses, the danger is receiving glory from people. Don't do it. Billy Graham says don't allow it. Second G, gain. Don't do it for gain. Watch out for it. Glory will dilute you. Gain will pollute you. And the third G is girls. Glory, gain, and girls. You see, what are you talking about, girls? Immorality in the ministry is one of its top dangerous points. Satan knows this. Satan will parade in front of the successful ministries, girls, glory, and gain. Why? Because one of those, or if not all of those, is a big, big hindering point, or if not, it's a death nail. Billy Graham, I tell you, read later about the integrity he conducted his ministry under is awesome. Awesome. Temptation through women, pornography, flirtation. Pastor, listen, a pastor or Christian worker can be involved in ministry, and Satan will dilute them and attack them, and that person can be as ugly as sin, and Satan will have some girl wink at them. He's on the march. Glory. When somebody says something and you begin to think, oh, wow, I am needed. Any of us can be replaced in a second at any time. And then gain. Well, how much is in it for me? We'll come and speak for this amount. Really? Then don't come and speak at all at this church. Are you hearing me? Wake up. I know you're awake. I'm just saying for the record, wake up. When people are on ministry, look, there's a big difference. Are you listening? There's a big difference when somebody says, if you'd like to support this ministry as we reach to the ends of the earth for the glory of Jesus, and we'd like to invite you to join us, that's fine. That's fine. When they say, if you want to be blessed, support the ministry, especially if you don't want to see this ministry go off the air. Have you ever heard that before? The moment you hear some guy on the radio or TV say, if you don't give money to this ministry, we're going to go off the air. Just know this, you can ask my family. I'm yelling at my TV saying to the people, don't give him a dime, let it go off the air. That sounded like a little chant, we could all do that. Don't give him a dime, let him go off the air. God doesn't need us to do his ministry, he invites us. He doesn't pressure us. He doesn't lord it over us, which is our final announcement at this second point. Look at this, verse 3. Love received is love communicated. He says that we're not to lord or being lords over the people whom God has entrusted this work to us. We're not to lord it over them, not as lords, which is amazing. The word lord here would be the word that would... You know, like Egypt had its lords that presided for Pharaoh to drive the people to make bricks. The Bible says pastors should never and church leaders should never say, well, I tell you know what? I'm a person of authority in the church and you need to do this. You know what? You need to leave that church. That's sick. The Spirit of God will not do that. You ever see Jesus doing that? The shepherd and the ministry is supposed to be the example of what Jesus is all about. You know what? If we want, I mean this in a joking way. If we want to be guilty, let us be guilty of being gracious and loving. You can always recover from that. But if in self-righteousness, in totalitarian leadership, we'd lop heads off of people, God's not in it. Don't be lords over the people. Now, the Bible tells us over and over again that we should be imitators of Jesus. I love what that word, in fact, listen, it's in Ephesians 5, 1 through 2. Listen, it says, therefore, be imitators of God, Ephesians 5, 1. Be imitators of God as dear children. I love that. I'll come back to that in a second. And walk in love as Christ also has loved us and given himself for us. What does that mean? It means if we're walking in love, we're going to give ourselves to people. As an offering and a sacrifice to God for a sweet smelling aroma. This smells beautiful in the nostrils of God.
2: 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And now let's get back to today's message. Once again, here's Pastor Jack.
1: Man, Ephesians 5:1 says, therefore, be imitators of God as dear children. I love that. Think of a little kid who is watching you, dad or grandpa, and the little one will do exactly what you're doing. That's exactly what the word means. It means to walk in the shadow of. So we're supposed to walk in the shadow of Jesus. You ever seen a little kid play with their shadow? If you are walking and you cast a shadow and the little one gets inside your shadow and hides there, this is exactly what we're supposed to do. Jack is to be in the shadow, living in Jesus's shadow that's cast by his witness, by his word, and by his Holy Spirit. I'm to walk in that. You and I are to walk in that. We're to be imitators of him. This is very, very, listen, this is just very simple. Because it just, it divorces us from feelings. I don't feel like getting involved. Well, would Jesus get involved? I don't feel like giving that guy a burger or money. Would Jesus give the guy a burger or money? Are you with me? Say, I don't feel like it. Forget about the feeling. What would Jesus do? Walk in the shadow of. So when we receive love, we communicate that. If God's been very, very gracious to you and you know that, and God has been very, very powerful in your life and you know that, it's very, very exciting to turn to somebody and to be gracious to them and also communicate the power of God to them. It's an honor, my dear friend, when someone comes to you and says, will you pray for me? Can you share this? Can I ask you a question? These are opportunities. It's a good thing. Not being lords. We'll end with this. Revelation chapter 2, verse 6. Jesus said, his own words in red. Jesus says to the church there at Ephesus, he's criticizing them. He says, but this you have, that you hate the deeds of the Nicolaitans. He's commending them, sorry. You hate the deeds of the Nicolaitans, which I also hate. Can you imagine Jesus saying, I hate that? Nicolaitans, laity is the people, laity, laitans. Nico is lords, rulers. Jesus says, I hate when my people are lorded over by heavy-handed leaders. I hate it. Aren't you glad this is the kind of Lord we have? Remarkable, powerful. And then we have to end right here. He says that God is entrusted to us. This is a statement of family. So maybe you have a little baby. You know, according to the plan of God, he's entrusted you with the baby. My goodness, I was told this weekend about a foster child. 5.5 months old, that had not been picked up, cuddled, touched. In fact, for an unknown period of time, the child's diaper had never been changed. 5.5 months. The body bears the scars of the acidity of the urine and the feces has burned the skin. The child has no familiarity with being hugged and held. Is that abuse? Do we not respond to love? Have we not been entrusted with the care of others? Do we not love in a family? Are we not to love in a church? When he says entrusted, this is a very serious thing because the word kleros means when having been given the allotment or the stewardship for time, for investment, you're to be faithful to that. You and I are to be faithful. So here's the deal. I'm going to be very honest with you guys. And please be honest back by just relaxing to receive this. You could definitely wake up on a Sunday morning and have many other things to do than come to church. I know that. On Monday morning, you could easily get up and say, it's my time now. God, I'll see you on Sunday, but starting Monday morning to Saturday night, it's my time. You could say that. But you don't. I thank God. Listen, you understand that your very heart beating is a privilege and an honor given to you by God, and that you have been entrusted with one more heartbeat. You ever think about that? He's loaned to you and I this day. That's why the Bible says we should be very careful that when we make plans, we should say, and I'll see you tomorrow, Lord willing.
3: Amen.
1: I have a dollar. I have an hour. This person's in front of me. This person's my child. That's my husband. This is my wife. We've been entrusted with this moment. And I don't know, but we agree on this, I pray, that I live from moment to moment. If it goes into the hours, if it goes into the days, you and I look back and say, hasn't God been faithful? Isn't he good? We have been entrusted with so much. It's an amazing thing that God would turn to you and I, because I am not going to let this message be for pastors only. Didn't Jesus turn to the disciples and say, feed them, those on the hungry slope, feed them? He gave them opportunity. He's been the one to entrust you and I with today's life. Today we live. What about tomorrow? I don't know about tomorrow. But today we live for Jesus. Well, what if we live tomorrow? Tomorrow we live for Jesus. What if he doesn't come back for 10 years? We live for Jesus for 10 years. Are you with me? So if this church has failed you in these areas, you need to leave. If we have misrepresented Jesus, you need to go find a new church. If we have misrepresented the Lord, I guess the right thing to do is to rebuke us, right? And then if you're led to leave, then leave. No eldership and, quote, hierarchy is above being sheep themselves. And for that, I'll probably get letters from pastors. Don't you know of our great calling? I am a fellow elder. We are children of God, for one cause, to exalt the name and the ministry of the Lord Jesus Christ, not some man, not some system, not some earthly based organization. Father, we thank you for your word. We thank you for your truth. And Lord, in these last days, we see so many things going on, redefining ministry, changing the meaning of passages and scriptures and all the stuff that's out there. God, please, Lord, please, may we not waver left or right. May we fight to stay on the narrow and the straight. And God, if we're off in any area, Lord, speak to us, show us. You are our authority. You are our great shepherd. And we thank you for loving us as you have. And may we love others with that same love that we've received from you. If there's legalism in us, remove that scourge out of our lives. May we walk in the grace and the knowledge of our Lord Jesus, and may others experience that reality. May we be Christian. In Jesus' name, and all God's people said, amen.
0: 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Thanks for being with us today, and if you're feeling overwhelmed, come to Jesus. He's the one who ministers to you and gives you the power to overcome anything you're going through right now. Pastor Jack's series, Anchored, A Study in 1 Peter, is a series that takes us through the life and times of the Apostle Peter, whose love for Jesus Christ carried him through some great personal

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3: Lights, please. And there were in the same country shepherds, abiding in the field, keeping watch over their flock by night. And lo, the angel of the Lord came upon them, and the glory of the Lord shone round about them. And they were sore afraid, and the angel said unto them, Fear not, for behold, I bring you tidings of great joy, which shall be to all people. For unto you is born this day in the city of David a Savior, which is Christ the Lord. And this shall be a sign unto you. You shall find the babe wrapped in swaddling clothes, lying in a manger. And suddenly there was with the angel a multitude of the heavenly host praising God, and saying, Glory to God in the highest, and on earth peace, goodwill toward men. That's what Christmas is all about, Charlie Brown.

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7: Well, hello and welcome in. 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And we're going to find out together where your favorite songs landed on our way from 20 to number one. What's your prediction? Are Phil Wickham and Crowder at number one for a sixth week in a row? Or do you think someone like Micah Tyler or Josiah Queen has pushed them out? I'll have the answer, plus a whole lot more. So settle in for the next couple of hours, and we're going to enjoy some music together, hear some stories behind the songs, hear what's going on in the artist news, and find out which song won the future fan favorite between those two new ones that we played last week for you.
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7: Well, we're kicking off the countdown with a new debut to the chart, and it's from an artist whose career took off a few years ago, and this is her third time being on the countdown already. It is Megan Woods, and here she is to tell us about this new song hitting our chart.
8: Hey, it's Megan Woods, and my song, Heaven Down Here, came from looking at the world around us and feeling that ache that so many of us carry right now. We may be more connected than ever, but so many of us still feel alone, overwhelmed, and homesick for something that this world can't give us. Heaven Down Here is a cry for the presence of Jesus in the middle of all of it. It's a prayer for the Holy Spirit to come near, for God's will to be done, and for his kingdom to come on earth as it is in heaven.
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0: 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Well, you're in luck. Bill and Gil and Jason show will give you another chance this Saturday as they repeat their show. So don't miss it this time.
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0: again this weekend, it is Forrest Frank with his latest called OK. And I hear that he just wrapped up his summer Jesus Generation tour, and he's looking forward to some time with his wife, Grace, and their two boys. That'll be some great catch-up time. Well, next here on 20 The Countdown Magazine is the latest from John Reddick. And speaking of tours, I hear his wife, Rebecca, has been touring with him lately for the first time ever. Here he is with his latest called Holding On.
1: Number 16.

0: John Reddick, moving up two spots to land at number 16 this week here on 20. It's called Holding On. Well, are you following us on social media yet? If not, you are totally missing out on some really fun things. We played Forrest Frank just a little while ago at number 17, and our team was actually at the Forrest Frank Jesus Revolution Tour stop when it came to Arlington, Texas this past weekend. So we posted all sorts of photos from the show and a little recap there. I'd love for you to go check it out if you haven't seen it yet. And it's been incredible reading through the comments there on your post from people that have been seeing him all over the country. They've been sharing some stories from some of those shows they attended and talk about their favorite moments and celebrating all that God has been doing through that tour. It's been amazing. So join our conversation. Go look for us on Instagram or on Facebook. Give us a follow. But more importantly, jump in and engage with us. Talk with us. Tell us about things that are going on in your part of the country, and we would love to hear from you. Just search for 20 The Countdown Magazine on Facebook or Instagram, and you'll find us right there.
1: Coming up,
0: so many great songs are on the way for you in our remaining 15 this week, and some more stories. Carly Ann Taylor, she's coming up here in just a minute to tell us about her latest called Why Should I Worry. And if you haven't heard the story about that song, you are in for a treat. So stay with me and find out what happens on the rest of the countdown this weekend.
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6: 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On the next Seems Like Old Times, it's part two of Autumn Songs. That's right, another weekend of our musical fall festival. And for the countdown, we're going back to early autumn in 1947. 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
0: Well, For King of Country has been on the chart for 5 weeks now with this one called What If I Told You. And if you haven't heard the story about it yet, here's Luke Smallbone to fill you in.
11: When we were writing the song, I had arrived at the studio with one of those kind of heavy-hearted days. And I said to the guys, I just said, you know, what do you do when you don't feel good enough? And at the end of the day, I think we need a little encouragement on those days. And so when the chorus says, if you need a shoulder, I can be it, that's coming from God's perspective to you. Because He will be the comfort when you need it. That is what this song is all about.
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0: 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Three things you need to know. Number one.
1: Chris Tomlin has been making some pretty big history lately. So check this out. He just hit 8 billion streams, which is pretty incredible when you think about where he started. Chris recently posted that he grew up in a small town in Texas with one stoplight, and he never could have imagined what God would do with all of these songs. Well, just look at what these songs are now. Chris has just wrapped up his Worship Under the Stars tour at the Rady Shell in San Diego, and he sold out the entire 10,000-seat venue. It was

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6: Our Station of the Week takes us north of the border to Winnipeg, Manitoba, where at least 100 different languages are spoken. Now, Winnipeg is sometimes called Winterpeg because of its famously long and cold winters. 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Sylvia St. Cyr hosts the morning show on CHBN, and she sent us a message about the station and how we can be praying for them.
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19: 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Climbing up three spots this week here on the countdown, it is Toby Mac with his latest called Lord, It Feels Good on 20 The Countdown Magazine.
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0: Well, I'm sure like Matt Maher, you have a favorite chapter in the Gospels, and he's in now to tell us about his, as well as the story behind this song. It's called Gonna Be All Right.
2: If you had to ask me what's my favorite chapter in the Gospels, I would say Matthew chapter 6, because Jesus packs so much into this chapter. It's almost all red letters. It's him. He teaches the Lord's Prayer. He talks about fasting, going into your inner closet, in your heart, you know, and not being a hypocrite, talking about what it means to give to the poor. And then he starts talking about anxiety, fear, worry. And he says, don't be worried. Look at the birds of the air. Look at the flowers in the field. If God takes care of them, how much more will he take care of you? The most used phrase in the Bible is don't be afraid. Jesus even says later in Scripture, in this world you will have trouble, but I leave you my peace. So my hope for you as you hear this song is you're reminded by Jesus that everything's going to be all right.
3: Number 4.

0: is Matt Maher at number 4 with Gonna Be All Right on 20 The Countdown Magazine. Hey, something cool happened with Matt Maher this week. He celebrated 16 years of marriage with his wife, Kristen. Congratulations. A lot of celebrations going on. Even here at my house, we got to do a couple of celebrations this last weekend because my twins, Morgan and Bailey, they had a birthday, so we got to celebrate with them. Now, they turned 22, which is so hard to believe. I'm kind of refusing to believe that, but they did. And if this tells you anything about their personalities, they celebrated in two entirely different ways. So we asked Morgan, hey, how do you want to celebrate your birthday? And he's like, you know, I would love to just go to a little dinner, you know, just a couple of us, and I want to cook my own food. Let's go to one of those Mongolian barbecue places where you can, like, cook your own meat and everything. And so we did that, and that was, it was amazing. We had a great time. We ate way too much food. They even, you know, have, like, unlimited appetizers and sushi and stuff on there to fill you up. But, of course, the meat was the main event. That's what we went for. So we cooked all sorts of things there on the grill on our table. So it was a lot of fun. Now, we asked Bailey, hey, how do you want to celebrate? Now, her reaction was a little different than her brother's. This kind of tells you about her personality. She's like, you know what? I want to throw a huge party. I want to have a worship night. I want to invite hundreds of people to it. And we're like, wait, what? So she works at this coffee shop. And so the coffee shop let her, they're closed on Sundays, and her birthday was on a Sunday. So they let her take over the coffee shop and invite her friends there. So we sort of had a venue, I guess you could say, where people could come and spread out and everything. But I brought in some equipment and had some microphones. She had a little, some friends there, a team to do worship music. We had, of course, some food, some cake, all kinds of cool things going on. And it was a huge celebration. Tons of people came. I don't even know how many, but it was quite the opposite of what Morgan had there with a quiet little dinner, just the family, you know. So I'm sure if you have kids, they have different personalities, and I'm sure it comes through at different moments, just like it did for us this weekend.
1: Coming up.
0: Well, you don't have long to go until we hit the end of our show, and that means you're going to find out who is in the number one spot. Now, this top 10, it's been a lot of movement, a lot of songs moving up the chart and things. So, I mean, if anyone's guess was what's to happen here as we approach that number one song. But please, stick with me and find out what happens on this weekend's countdown.
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13: Welcome back to our countdown, just in time for these three remaining songs this week, and I'm excited to find out what they are. What about you? Next, it is Crowder with a new one of his. It's called Still on 20 The Countdown magazine.
1: Number 3. Still.

0: that is Crowder with Still at number 3 on 20 The Countdown magazine. Well, this song spent 12 weeks at number 1, so I know you're going to know it. It's What an Awesome God from Phil Wickham, and here he is to encourage you this week.
1: Hey, this is Phil Wickham, and I want to remind you today that our God is an awesome God. He fills oceans and forms mountains. He speaks and stars burst into light. He commands the armies of heaven. He is so huge and transcendent and eternal, and yet he knows you and loves you and wants you so badly to be a part of his family. He sent his son on a rescue mission to save you. He is not just awesome in power and majesty. He is awesome in love. And may we turn and worship him in response for all that he has done, all that he is, and all that he has promised. Our God is an awesome God.
2: Number 2.

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1: That is Phil Wickham with What an Awesome God. Number two here on 20 The Countdown magazine. That one, you know, it spent 12 weeks at number one, making it the longest running number one for this year. I think you'll for sure hear that one in our year-end countdown that we do a little later on.
2: Coming up.
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0: It is Josiah Queen at number 6 after dropping down a couple of spots with a song called Demons here on 20 The Countdown Magazine. Well, in just a little bit, I'm going to reveal the future fan favorite winning song. I'm going to play that full version for you like I do every week. And that's the one that you voted on last weekend when I played those little clips of the two new tracks for you. And I counted this week 17 of the 20 songs that you hear on this weekend's chart. They were future fan favorite options at some point this year, which is pretty cool. Now, they didn't all win. I'll give you that little disclaimer there, but they are all great songs, and I'm glad that they made it onto our countdown, as I thought they would. You know, when we pick those choices, we've got to believe in them, right? But be sure to vote after you hear the two options a little later. It may be an easy choice for you, but it could be a really hard one. You just never know.
1: Coming up.
0: Well, not only do we have the future fan favorite choices for you to vote on, but we have the winning song, like I mentioned, and also we're going to feature a radio station of the week here in a minute as we jump into our top five songs. So this is not the time to take a break and go anywhere, because you want to hear what happens as we get them all the way down from number 5 to number 1 here in a minute.
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0: Welcome back just in time for that number one song in Christian music. And again this week, for a third week in a row, it's Josiah Queen and Brandon Lynn.
1: Number one.

0: your number one song in Christian music this week from Josiah Queen and Brandon Lake. It is called Can't Steal My Joy on 20, the Countdown Magazine. That is the third week in a row there for them being at number one. I know we missed last week, but we are back at it, and it has been an exciting countdown hanging out with you. Hopefully you got to hear a lot of your favorite songs. 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I'm William Ryan III, and it has been a blast hanging out with you, and I hope to see you back here next week.
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1: enough for me. Hey. Live from the Ponderosa Church on Main Street in Crescent, Oregon, it's an hour of praise with music, prayer, and a message from the Word of God. Join us now as we praise God's name.

0: Well, how's everybody this morning? Good to see Jerry again. Back to from California. And before winter comes? Oh, in about a week, yeah. Yeah. Well, I won't be back for 2 weeks, it sounds like, so. There's a lot of them in Oregon. Yeah, I see a lot of them that have moved up. I work for a gentleman. He took over his brother-in-law's business, and it's hauling dead animals away, horses mainly, donkeys, deer, pigs, goats, whatever, you know. Bend is so urbanized, but people still have animals, and when they pass away, what do they do? So that's what we do. I work about once a week for him or so, but the main customers horses, and there's over. I did a donkey yesterday, and it's a mini thing. It's a little thing, but there are so many horse farms in Central Oregon. There's over 400,000 horses in Deschutes County alone. So, yeah. It's because a lot of Californians moved up, too. So, and they got some nice places. Anyway, let's open in prayer. Hallelujah. Father God, we just come before you and we give you praise and glory for today. Lord, I pray that what I have here is for these folks. I pray that it is from you, Lord God, and that I can deliver it in a way that will help them or encourage them in the weeks and months to come, Lord. And we just give you praise and glory in Jesus' name. Amen. So of all things, I want to talk about grace and love. How many times have you heard sermons on grace and love? A lot. But it's what is our foundation. Without grace and love, we wouldn't be here. And we couldn't say that we're all part of a family. It said, I didn't write it down, so I'll go off of memory a little bit, but it says that there'll be a nation of peculiar people that God will make, and that's the church. And we're all peculiar, aren't we? But we're all family. We're all part of God's family by grace and grace alone. You can go to almost any town in America and find a church and be welcomed as family. How great is that? Not a lot of countries can do that anymore. I mean, Europe has gotten pretty dark. Revival's starting a little bit, but it's pretty dark over there. So, by grace you have been saved. Not by works, but by grace. We have our freedom. It's a gift from God. In James, but faith without works is dead. So they go hand in hand, of course. If you've got faith, you're going to do the works. I want to jump ahead just a little bit. Because it's fresh in my mind, I guess. But when Moses went back to Egypt, you can imagine these people have been in slavery for about 400 years. And all they had was Abraham's teachings, but how much did Abraham teach his 12 sons? Of course, Joseph was in Egypt to start with when he went, but how much did they really teach these people? And they've had 400 years of babies and growing and babies and so on, did they really have about God? And so when Moses comes back, to most of them, he's a stranger, isn't he? He's been gone for 40 years. So some may remember him as Pharaoh's son, and some say, who is this guy? We don't know him. And a lot of the elders, per se, may remember him, but they didn't know who he was, a lot of them. Yeah. And so when him and Aaron show up and start talking to the elders and staff. And of course, I'm sure they had to show the elders some signs from God that they represent, because God said, just tell them I am who I am sent you. Well, to us, what's that mean? Well, to them, it apparently it meant something. They had to be taught something from Abraham to there, who I am is. And a lot of them couldn't secretly, Jehovah, or there's another name for God, that they kind of kept Elohim to themselves. So to cut the story short, where I'm trying to go with this little part, when Moses says, well, we've done all we can do, God says, and they saw the miracles with Pharaoh, the plagues, and they didn't get them in Goshen, but everywhere else in Egypt did. So they saw them. And so when Moses said, paint your lintels, your doorposts, and your head with the blood for the angel of death to pass by, how much faith would it take then to, is this guy real? You want me to do what? But after seeing the miracles, it was probably easier for them to follow along. But, yeah, by grace and by faith, they did what Moses said. And, of course, many times we know the story through the deserts and everything else, how they rebelled. But I was just thinking, 400 years, and this guy comes back, and he shows these miracles. Yes, we kind of believe him. Now he wants us to take a lamb or a goat and raise it for 3 days in the house so the kids fall in love with it, and then we're going to butcher it and eat it. But he wants us to paint blood on our doorposts and our head. It's the grace of God over us. Excuse me, I'm really dry mouth today. So faith without works is dead. They had enough faith to go ahead and do what they were told. Now later on, they seemed to lack their faith. The first thing, when they crossed the Red Sea, they got to the springs of Marah, and they were bitter. Well, they were full of parasites from Egypt, and the bitter waters would have killed all their parasites, and they refused to drink it. So they threw in a juniper tree to change the acidic acid in the water. How many times have we missed things that we were supposed to do? But by faith and grace, here we are this morning. So the law was given so that we could see that works actually lead to death. No one person can really fulfill the laws, even the Ten Commandments, which are easier than all the laws that the Sanhedrin put upon the people. But the law was given so that we could see God and to know that we couldn't fulfill the law without His grace. We got to have His grace, because we're going to stumble and fall. Was Abraham given a list of laws? Not that we know of. How many times did he stumble and fall? Twice he said his wife was his sister. Well, she was a half-sister, per se, but he lied. Huh?
1: She was more than a sister.
0: Well, she's his wife. Yeah. But anyway, how many times did Abraham fail? But still, by faith, he walked with God, and God's grace covered him when he slipped and stumbled. But he learned to try to keep God first. God's grace kept him going all the way. When the five kings came down and sacked Sodom and Gomorrah and the other cities, and him and his 126 servants went and conquered them and brought everybody back, think about that. This army conquered three or four cities, maybe up to five, I don't know for sure. It mentions five of them, five kings anyway. And 126 guys? Man, I'd like to be one of those guys. But by faith, they did it. They marched halfway up to Damascus and beat these guys. and brought everybody back. But he learned to try to keep God first, even to the point of where he took Isaac up to Golgotha, believe it or not, where Jesus was hung, was where Abraham took Isaac to sacrifice him. By grace and faith. And of course, by all that, his seed, Jesus Christ, has come to help us with our everyday lives. So I talked to Moses with the Passover lamb and the Ten Commandments that he got from God and the law that they brought and to give to the people to guide them. The laws were given so that man would not forget God, that man might learn that God is not to be mocked or taken lightly, and that by his grace we know that we can't do everything that the law says, although the Ten Commandments are easier. The Sanhedrin has passed roughly $2,400 do's and don'ts since Jesus, or even before Jesus, actually. We have a Jewish family that we got to know pretty good, and they invited us over for Shabbat, which is Friday night Sabbath, and what do you take? And they had like 20-some people coming. Oh, so we wanted to take something, but we don't know all the do's or don'ts, you know. And he's more open to Jesus than she is. She was raised as a Levite. She was adopted and raised pretty strict by Levites. They've been in the States 14 years now. And anyway, so I took a plate of mixed cheeses. We took a plate of mixed cheeses thinking we were safe there. And so Ayala had opened it up and had everybody eat it all, and we had it before dinner. And dinner takes about 3 hours there. And yeah, at the end of it, I didn't think anything was wrong. At the end of it, she was talking to Marie and saying that they can't have dairy products with meat. And the only place, 5 hours, whatever, the only place in the Bible does it say that, as far as we interpret it, is don't eat a kid, boil a kid in its mama's milk. One place it says that. It doesn't say anything about any other animals. But I played with that for a while, and then it dawned on me. Abraham was sitting outside his tent, Sarah was inside, and he saw the Lord and two angels coming from far off. So he watched them come up, and he asked them to sit while he had fixed them something to eat. And he asked Sarah to make some bread, like tortillas, unleavened bread, real quick, cakes, bread, whatever you want to call it. He went out and killed the fatted calf, which is meat, and he served them bread, butter, and beef. So when you see what these guys have to live under, and you go, that's not what it says, and it's in your own Bible, if you will, in the Torah, in the Torah, not the Quran. Been doing a lot of stuff on Muslims. But anyway, it's just like, please forgive me, there's a type of church here that it says not to go out and cut a tree, our Bible, and make an idol out of it. Well, there's a sect here in America and elsewhere that they say that they interpret it to go out and cut a tree and worship it. That's why they don't worship Christmas trees, or they don't have Christmas trees in their house. That's not what it says. So how? It's by grace of God that any of us make it anywhere, but to interpret things and twist it, I don't quite understand. But anyway, so a lot of people ask, well, why did Christ have to die? The only way to cover sin, and God set it up, is by a blood offering. And that's why Christ had to go to the cross. And, of course, the Torah says that anybody hangs on a tree is cursed. Well, he was cursed because of our sins that he took to the tree with him. And God actually turned his back on Jesus for a moment, we don't know how long, because he can't look on sin. But then he covers him with his grace and love, and he was accepted into heaven to help us, to cover our sins. Kind of went over that. Hallelujah. So we do not live by the law, but by grace. We know there's do's and don'ts, and God puts them even on our heart. That is one of the things we need to remember. For even today, people try to live by laws that they set up for themselves, or they try to follow Ten Commandments to the point that they literally get caught up in the Jewish laws. They don't just, for example, on the Ten Commandments, it says, thou shalt not plot and do murder. It doesn't say thou shalt not kill. They set up sanctuary cities because accidents happen and stuff. And it also says in there, if your country calls you to war, you go to war. And there again, that other group, they try to follow that, thou shalt not kill. That's not what it says, but they're not willing to research it. So, we do not live by the law, but by His grace. It's His grace that will get us to heaven. So without His grace, we will fail. We are to live by faith and do the best we can, knowing God has our backs. In the first of Matthew, I think three or five, it talks about a farmer plowing a field, and he says, you're not supposed to look back. As a Christian, a minister, whatever, go forward where he sends you. And don't worry what happens. If your row's not straight, if you missay something or something, do something, don't worry about it. He'll cover it by his grace. But we're to plow forward. And of course, if those that know farming, once you got your first row straight, then you can feed off of it and you can keep going straight on every row. But sometimes you get off a little bit. I've done that. I forgot to flip the plow once on the return deal, and I had to circle around and flip the plow and get going. And you put your tire right in the previous plow, so you keep a straight row after the first row. So we want to keep being filled by the Spirit. Ephesians 5:18, we can go there if you wish. Oops, Romans. I didn't mark it, now I lost it. I know it's in there before Colossians. There it is. Ephesians 5:18. It says, and do not be drunk with wine, in which is dispensation, but be filled with the Spirit. When the disciples, after Jesus was crucified, he sent them back to Jerusalem to wait for him. And he told them, I have to go so that the Father would send the Comforter. And without the Comforter, the Holy Spirit in us, we would not be able to do as good as we do. It would be so much harder. You know, the first 400 years mentioned in the Bible is when the Jews were in Egypt. It says that before 400 years, we're only 250 years old. You know that as a country? But before Christ was born, it says there was 400 years of hardly a word given by the Lord to the people in Israel. 400 years. That's a long time. And so when Jesus came, they were riding on the law and riding on tradition and everything else. And then when Jesus came, it says he was the stumbling block, the chief cornerstone being built for the temple. We're part of that temple of Christ. And they stumbled over him because they couldn't believe everything he said and did. And they knew it was right. All they had to do was read the Word, the Quran, or the Torah. I knew I was going to do it. The Bible can help us to know what is good and to know what God wants us to learn. But it is His Spirit that keeps us on the right track. His Spirit keeps us. I have Him. Why did I put that in there? His Spirit keeps us. I with Him and each other. I don't know what I did. but it's His Spirit that makes us one with each other and one with God, the Father. Jesus said that He had to go, repeating this, to the Father so that the Comforter could come. Once Jesus was here, He knew we needed help in all generations to come to be able to be a witness for Him, to help us stay the course. So can you imagine, it's been 2,000 years, if we didn't have the Holy Spirit? There's so many parts of our history that is unreal. That without the Lord, we wouldn't have done it. Eisenhower, or was it? I don't remember now. Forgive me, but when he signed that Israel, he was the first one to recognize Truman. Yes. Truman, that's what I thought. Truman signed in 48 minutes or less when Israel declared themselves as a nation. And he said, that's why I was here, to sign that, to declare that. And Trump, same thing. Every president had to sign a decree that they wouldn't allow our assembly, way to go, Mike. Yeah, where our ambassador lives, to Israel. Every president, even Reagan, signed it saying no, because it would affect the world. You got to wonder, and you got to give grace to these presidents, but what they go through when they get into office and say, oh, you can't do that. Why not? Well, it will cause a war over there, or it'll cause this over there. And they get bombarded, and I think by their second term, if they get a second term, yeah, they've lost it. But even Trump, the last part of his first term, he signed it. He says, yes, we will recognize Jerusalem as the capital of Israel. And so, it's just like when we pray, it's yes, no, or wait. But sometimes on that wait, here you guys are praying for restoration of your building. But you got to deal with insurance people, contractors, material, time. It all takes time. So God has to work everything around to get it lined up to answer your prayer. And you just got to be patient. Sometimes it's not easy, but we have to be patient. And the same on a nation scale, nation against nation. I think the world is in more trouble than it was before World War II. World War II is pretty cut and dried. Today it's not. It's not cut and dried at all.
1: World War II never ended.
0: Yeah. Right. Well, like now, we're fighting in ways we never dreamed of. Ukraine sent 1,000 drones into Russia. I mean, we don't know where it's all going. And I hope most of you probably pray for these wars to end and for Trump to help them end as best we can. But we got to remember God's timing, like I said earlier about everything here. He has to line everything up because we can't. But our prayers do help. Our prayers do work for the president, for his staff, and for all the rest of the countries that you pray for. There's 5 million born-again Iranian Christians, and they're living in hell right now. God dried up their water through stupidity on their part. Their food sources are gone, and all they have is this little group that's causing troubles. The average Iranian isn't causing the trouble. And we've seen that here in politics in America even. So, okay. By His grace, He helps us stay the course. It is one thing to have someone tell you that they love you and help you, but it's by His grace that we have that knowledge of who He is. But it is another thing when the Holy Spirit touches us and speaks to us. Paul in Romans 15:3, Paul tells us, how may the God of hope fill you with all joy and peace in believing that you may abound in hope by the power of the Holy Spirit. We have our ups and downs in this life, and it can be easy to say, where are your

We have an eternal place where we are with the Lord and each other. This may seem like 100 years here, a lifetime, many lifetimes maybe, different seasons. Jerry, have you looked at it that way, as different seasons of life? Each of us have different seasons that we have to go through. Whether we think they're fair or not, you need to ask the Lord, because He's allowed it. He allows things, some things to just kind of go on. You know, the sun comes up every morning, the moon comes up whenever it comes up. It comes up whenever it wants to. But it came up last night just before dark. I don't know if any of you guys saw it. And it was humongous, the first part of it's going up. I was on the road. But anyway, Christ has a reason for each one of us. He has a plan for each one of us. And we can fulfill that plan that Christ has for us, knowing that He's taking care of us. We've allowed Him to come in and be a part of us. He covers our mistakes and our backs. He knows our future and will guide us in the forward steps. And He has a place for us afterwards. We get to go home. This is not our home. It's a beautiful place sometimes, but sometimes it's not. But where He has prepared for us is. We know that God has us in His hands all the time, even when we stumble. We know He has a place for us here on earth and in heaven, so we get to experience both. And here in America, I think we get to experience the good of both, because we do have a beautiful country. He desires the best for us and our families, but it is up to us to glorify Him in all we do, and His grace will be on and for us. But it's up to us to let Him in. We can shut Him out, we can walk away, but knowing what we know, you're not going to stay away for very long. You'd have to allow bitterness to come in for some reason and harden your heart. And with the Holy Spirit's in you, that's not going to happen. He will bring you back. He will bring you back. We have a nation in turmoil still. And I don't know why it got so bad like it has. But God is still here. God is still with us. He still has plans for each one of us, whether we're 101 months, is what you said, Jerry, or whether we're younger. We've got grandkids. We married 3 of them off this year. And a new great-grandchild, yeah. So we want the best for them, but they need to know the Lord. And luckily, most of them do. Worried about the last one, but they said they did, so you got to go with that. And I believe they're trying, but for our family to go on, we need to share the love of the Lord with them. I got a book from my mom. My sister found it, and a relative in 1917 to 1919 wrote it, or put it together. And my mom, or her generation, did not finish it to bring it up to today. And her side of the family came to America in 1747 into Virginia. They owned a farm right beside George Washington's farm. He had 5,000 acres. They had 2,200 acres. They went through the Revolutionary War with him. They moved to Tennessee as it was being opened up, basically because they didn't care for slavery, it says in there, but tobacco drains the soil. And that was the main crop back then, the money crop. Like carrot seed is here, or mint used to be, or garlic. It uses up the soil. The garlic puts in black rot into the soil, or black or white, black mold. And you can't plant anything. Well, you can plant other crops, but it takes years for it to die.

0: out and go away. Carrots are the same way. You can't have a carrot crop a half a mile from another carrot field. And they're highly monitored by the carrot companies. How do you do it? Well, tobacco is the same way. It drained the soil. It drained the nitrogen out of the soil. But I'm thinking, you came from Scotland, three brothers. You got 2,200 acres instead of a patch of land in Scotland. It's all rock. And you left it. And you went to the wilderness in Tennessee. But they did. And they cleared land there and stuff. But the oldest brother was John Hogue. I forgot the middle one already. Actually, I forgot the younger one, too. James, Joe, and the middle one, I don't remember. They got involved. This is kind of cool for me because with Daniel Boone. Daniel Boone was a surveyor, and they got to help him with the road from East Tennessee to West Tennessee. And the youngest brother, according to the relative that wrote this, said, got careless, and the Indians killed him. He was in the company C of the military that was to help protect Daniel Boone and the surveying crew. And they traveled from East West Tennessee to Illinois. But he was a minister. He had a fantastic voice he repeats over and over. But he had strict laws that he enforced in his family. He had 9 kids. One girl, and it doesn't say why, but he disowned her. Don't know if she married the wrong person or what, it doesn't say. But when he passed away, he left all the furniture in the house to his wife, 2 mares with colts, 2 cows with calves, and $100 for emergencies. Now, back in the late 1700s, that was a fortune. But it meant the kids couldn't come in and steal her furniture, and they couldn't take her cows or anything else, and they were milk cows. So it doesn't sound like a lot to us today, but back then it was a lot. But for some reason, he barred one daughter from anything. He gave double portion to the oldest son. They had a wagon building business. And, of course, all through the 1800s, they were quite busy and got fairly well off making wagons. So, but he had a purpose. God had a purpose for him. It's not red anymore. The red hair came from a mail-order bride from Ireland. Not from Scotland, from Ireland. And so it kind of bounces every other generation. We have 2 kids with red hair, and the third one has red mustache and a red beard. Yeah. So far, no grandkids or great-grandkids got red hair. It must be abortion out. Need a new Irish girl in the mix. But anyway, God has a plan for, as you look back in history, our history, they followed the Lord. They set up their own, at least John did, our founding father in America, based on the Bible, what they could do and couldn't do. And he was maybe a little too strict, at least from our standard, but it got them all through. He died at 85. Back then, that's old. Most of them died at 45. So one relative died. They had to clear the forest, and they're huge trees, and one got crushed by a tree. He didn't see it coming or something. But the work that they had to do compared to what we do, most of us do our fingers on the computers anymore. But God's grace is what drives us and keeps us safe. Without His grace, we can't do anything. And we wouldn't make it to heaven, obviously. But by His grace, we have the knowledge and the promise of Christ that we will make it to heaven. We will be with Him. And those that come back with Him on their white horses get to rule and see a whole world change before our very eyes. It's just so amazing what He has in store in the next few years. It says that Christ will reign the millennium years, the 7,000th reign since the time of the Word came. And Enoch, and before everything started, even Noah, God set up the time frame, and we're in 1,000 years after Christ was crucified, which is a 6,000th year by God's timetable for us. So we're at the end of it. So what's going to happen in the next few years, good or bad, it's us that keep Christ first in us and in our lives, that other people will come and see and want to be a part. When I do my animal hauling, 90% are the ladies that are upset over losing their favorite horse, their donkey yesterday, mini donkey. She spent over 10 hours up every 4 hours giving it medicine, trying to keep it alive. And she had to let it go. But I forgot I was going to go with that. Oh, Lord. Anyway, over 90% are ladies, and I see their grief and stuff over these pet animals, and you almost wish, where's your compassion for humans? Because they don't seem to have much compassion for humans. They're living in their own little world, and God's going to disrupt everybody's world, like he has Iran and Ukraine and Russia and Yemen, and you can go on right now. These countries are all being disrupted, but a lot of them are seeing God. A lot of them are being witnessed to, whether we know it here in Central Oregon even, they are being witnessed to. And even, so I think before the end, before we're called home, that God will have stirred up the world enough that they have to acknowledge that there is or isn't a God in their life, in their own personal life. But it's up to us to do what we can here in Crescent or Bend or Alfalfa or Prineville or wherever you're at, wherever you're traveling. You're going back to California. Pray for California all the way down. There's some good people down there. But there is. There's some good churches. So we need to use the grace that God has given us to give to others, and then give them the love of Christ after you show them grace in whatever happens that causes you to be with them, and give them the love that only comes from God, because they're not going to get it anywhere else. The lady with the donkey, beautiful place out in Tumalo, her check was California address, her phone when she called us, California and everything else. And I would put her maybe early 60s, but I think she was all alone. Big old house, swimming pool. It didn't look like it had been used, but walked by and she's building another small barn. Animals everywhere. And I think she's alone. And my spirit wanted to touch her, to offer a hug or pat her shoulder. You can't touch, you can't do any of that, because if they take it wrong, you know. And it's many times, I had one woman in hysterics almost, and I just stood back and waited till she was through and got control of herself. But yeah, that's all we can do, is pray and give them to God, because we have no recourse at the moment, because the world is so upside down. But by his grace and what he's doing, he's going to turn it right side up. And we'll be a part of that. We'll be with him. In Jesus' name. Hallelujah. We need to do prayer requests. We got any prayer requests, Norma? What'd she say? I didn't hear you. Prayer requests? Oh, okay. Well, let's pray for the building and all you guys, Hallidie and Nora. Well, and your barn too. Yes, let's go before the Lord. Dearly Father, we thank you for today. We thank you for your grace and your love that each one of us has a part of you in us. Lord, we come together as a fellowship here and we lift up the building and ask your hand to be upon it, to guide it, to get it finished before winter, Lord, to get the insurance agents and the builders all in one accord, Lord God. We just ask you to move mightily and quickly for this. Lord, we lift up Norma and all the work she does and involvement in it. And we ask you to bless her, Lord. She has a barn that burnt down, and we ask you, Lord, to help her with the insurance companies and the contractors again, Lord God. They all seem to be against her, and we rebuke that and pray that they would be in one accord and that you would finish these projects before winter comes. And, Lord, we do ask for a winter, but we ask for it after December, Lord, when it's supposed to be here. Lord, we just give you thanks and praise, and we give you the glory in Jesus' name. Amen. Well, thanks for coming and listening to me. That's okay, yeah.
1: But the greatest evils can be done without notice.
2: Yes.
1: As the source, you notice the evil, but you don't put it together with
0: the source of it, yeah.
1: The guidance. And that process, I didn't stay in the military for a career. I was taken in. But when I left, I continued my Star Wars. Stop it. It's just my head looking at the world and thinking what they're doing and what would I do to stop it. And so we're at a point now where our leader, President, has to make a decision.
2: Yes.
1: And he's looking out at the world. Saying to himself, all hell will break loose.
2: Mm-hmm.
1: And he's got to make that decision, I believe, before or right after the election. Those elections are lost, the country's lost. There'll be no more
0: United States.
1: And we're the first and only real Christian country that was ever born without a king.
0: Right.
1: Country didn't have a king, and didn't have a dictator. It just says somebody will be picked to kind of look after things every few years. But God was the leader.
2: Amen.
0: All the way.
1: And if you read the Constitution and the history and the development of it, it was always God this and God that. Our Constitution was built around God, or the will of God, or hope, but guidance from God.
0: Yeah.
1: But we're at a point now where there's going to be a terrible decision. It probably will lead to some kind of a civil war with guns. Right now, we're in the war silently, and they're destroying our country at every school and hospitals and work. No matter where you go, they're evil people are in there destroying.
0: And they don't even know they're evil, half of them. They're doing Satan's work, but they don't know.
1: They're all under the guidance of China, non-Christian.
0: Yeah.
1: And Russia and Iran. So, he goes to declare some sort of civil war because this election says we're in charge now, and the first thing we're going to do is put you in jail as our president. And so only God can help us, but But as you say, he has his own will, he has his own reasons, and we can't say, we want you to do it our way.
0: Yeah.
1: We can, but we recognize that.
0: Marie teaches junior high kids at church, and all they know is to look up Google and ask Google. And she was talking about a canal in the ear. And they said, no, that's wrong. You don't have a canal in your ear. Canal's for water. Well, that's what Google says. But you do have a canal, an ear canal. But they didn't want to believe her. They would believe their teachers and what the world teaches them through Google and AI or social media, but they won't believe what the Word says. And that's just one little thing that she's dealt with junior high kids. But the YouTube and the Facebook and all that, they could brainwash, and they are brainwashing this nation so fast, it's unreal. You don't know what to believe that comes across there. Do you know what destroyed Israel more than the Romans did? Or even Iran? Or it'd be the Persians. Was their corrupt judges.
1: Yeah,
0: destroyed Israel. Yeah. Well, if you read in Revelation, yeah. Yes, what his will is. Amen. Yeah, that's right. Yeah, absolutely. I was reading in Revelations, and it's talking about the see where it starts at, about Babylon, and it talks about the one world church there that is in all the world, and how this church brings glory and stuff basically to Satan, to the false prophet and everything. And there's only one organization that powerful, and that's the Catholic Church. And we don't know how corrupt it is. They're under Satan's control. I believe so, too. And there's good Catholics. We've met some great people that love Jesus and everything else. But they're at our level. They're not up in the Vatican at all. In fact, the Catholic Church has a satellite station down in Arizona. The church does. And they called it, what they call it? It was a satanic name that they called this satellite. And they were claiming they were watching things flying from Earth to the moon, kind of. And they'd go up and disappear. They're flying in and out. Well, there's three heavens. There's a heaven we're in right now. Then there's a heavenly above us, and we don't know how far up it goes, how far out into space per se, if it's just to the outer reaches of our solar system. We don't know. And then, but God's heaven is above everything. But Satan was thrown down, and he has control over here. Although when Christ rose from the grave, he gave us control over the enemy if we're use it and rebuke the enemy when we see something coming our way. But we've got almost everything in position for what you're talking about worldwide for the rapture and everything else. It's just so close. Exactly. No, we are. We're the end. Look what they did in New Zealand with over COVID. They locked people up in concentration camps and in their houses. Yeah, yeah. But anyway, before I leave, the 2000 or the 1,000-year reign, the millennium reign. Well, before that, it's 1,000 or 2,000 years from Christ till that starts, and we're at 2026. So you're going, why is it off? Well, prophetically, when Christ was born, the clock, the prophetic clock, stopped while he performed all those miracles and his lifetime till 33, and then it started again. So you have to add 33 years on top of the 2,000 if you want to get the exact prophetic 2,000 years from when Christ was born until. So, but then again, I don't want to get in trouble here. Only God, not Jesus, knows when the rapture will happen. Yeah, at the beginning of it. So, but it's up to him and his timing. We have to be ready and be in season and have the grace and knowledge to pray and do what we need to do, like you're saying. And we actually need to pray for the next one too. We need to be praying now for who's going to come behind him to finish what he started. Yeah, we're on the edge of everything going upside down. Yeah. Woke is one of them. Well, I think he got... He,
1: so you have to convict him.
0: Yeah.
1: He's been gathering his first 2 years. You'll notice he hasn't arrested any.
0: The judges, yeah.
1: Step one, then he came back. But he's been getting a case. Investigating all and building the opposition. So when they arrest...
0: Yeah, he's learned, yeah. Yeah. Yeah, no, yep. But it gives us knowledge to pray and how to pray, you know.
1: We have to, obviously.

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1: From the heart of our nation's capital in Washington, D.C., bringing compelling interviews, insightful analysis, taking you beyond the headlines and soundbites into conversations with our nation's leaders and newsmakers, all from a biblical worldview, the weekend edition of Washington Watch with David Salkeld starts now.
2: This week on the weekend edition of Washington Watch, a sanctions bill passes the House, the sixth anniversary of the Abraham Accords, and a declaration of life. Greetings, fellow patriots. I am David Salkeld, and I'm a constitutional conservative, Christian husband, and Reagan Republican. A little later in the show, Washington Watch Live host Tony Perkins sits down with Missouri Senator Josh Hawley to discuss his state's Declaration of Life. But first, on Wednesday, the House of Representatives passed the Lindsey O. Graham Russia and Iran sanctions bill with bipartisan support. During Washington Watch Live on Thursday, FRC President and host of Washington Watch, Tony Perkins, was joined by Congressman John McGuire of Virginia to discuss the impact of that bill.
3: Congressman McGuire, welcome back to Washington Watch. Always great to have you on the program.
4: Well, Semper Fi, Tony. Thanks for having me on. And I got to tell you, this is a great way to carry on the legacy of Lindsey Graham. I mean, this was his focus to have peace in Ukraine and Russia. And this gives President Trump the leverage he needs. This is peace through strength and action, real consequences for Putin and the Iranian regime. So it's a great decision. It gives him the ability to make some decisions that can put a end to this war and save lives and have peace.
3: I mean, we really have three tools to work with. We've got our military, which we've not put into Eastern Europe. We have diplomatic, and we've been working on the diplomatic side of things. It hasn't worked. Then we have economic, and these sanctions allow us to use those economic tools. Are you hopeful that it will bring Putin to the table?
4: Yeah, I'm really hopeful because it goes not just after Putin and his oligarchs, but it goes after the customers for this oil that they're smuggling left and right all over the place. So I think it gives President Trump that edge he needs in negotiation. You know, President Trump is the art of the deal, and this gives him an upper hand to get that done. I'm hopeful, but we got work to do.
3: Now, it's important. You mentioned the customers, and most of these customers are also adversaries of the United States. We're talking about China. We're talking about Iran. We're also talking about India. We're talking about some of these countries in North Korea that are hostile toward to America and our objectives and goals globally.
4: That's right. Now, of course, there's flexibility in this bill so that President Trump can adjust and move those tariffs around. But I think it gives him a position of strength to negotiate with those folks as well. And so this is a new development that we've been wanting for the last 2 years. You know, President Trump didn't want to go into Iran, but the threat was too great to wait. He's talks about solving 8 conflicts in 8 months, and he wants peace. And I think this gives him the leverage to do it.
3: Earlier this morning, after the bill had passed last night, in Russia, the word from the Kremlin was that this was going to make a negotiated deal harder. How do you respond to that?
4: Well, I think it's a matter of time, because if we choke off their income for the war, they can't afford the war, so they better settle sooner than later, in my opinion.
3: So is this, we're taking a similar approach in Iran by blockading their ports, trying to bring about that stranglehold on them economically. Is there any evidence that that's working?
4: Well, I think it is. I sent a letter to President Trump this morning talking about infrastructure in Virginia, in the United States. I talked to Secretary Burgum, and he says that the United States is producing more crude oil today than ever, but even more than Saudi Arabia, more than Russia. But even if you tripled our crude oil production, we couldn't lower fuel prices, because during the Biden administration, with those Green New Deal policies, he calls it the Green New Scam, that's what President Trump calls it, we shut down refineries all over the country, especially California. So the ones that we do have are operating at 100% capacity. So I said, well, why don't we build or open up more refineries? And it's because of all the NEPA or EPA regulations, it takes like 5 years. So the letter was said, let's have a state of emergency. Let's speed up those processes so we can get those refineries built quicker. And if we do all that, we won't be dependent on the oil and gas coming out of the Middle East.
3: I think that's extremely important to do. Now, in the first term of the president, he increased the production of the oil. Now we're talking about being able to increase the infrastructure to refine that oil so we can turn it into the products that we need. That's really the chokehold right now in the United States.
4: You're absolutely right. We shot ourselves in the foot. You know, I've talked to Secretary Burgum, and he basically said today in the United States, 70% of our energy is fossil fuel, 30% is nuclear. And that's probably not exactly right, but that's close. Why would we shoot ourselves in the foot and shut down coal plants and refineries? Now we're paying the price. And I would argue that fuel prices would have gone up whether we went into Iran or not. So we need to increase capacity. We need to build more refineries, and I hope that letter will have some effect.
3: Yeah, it's long overdue. I hope you are successful in that. I want to go back to Iran specifically. The president today told an Axios reporter that he's approaching a major decision over whether to resume large-scale U.S. attacks on Iran. What's your take on that, especially in light of the vote that took place in the House this week over the War Powers Act?
4: Well, I think all of America, we'd like to move on. I think that the fact that it's taken this long should tell you that President Trump was right. And what I mean by that is, you know, he's a president that wants peace. But he believes, and I believe it as well, based on the intel I've seen, is that the threat was too great to wait. If the threat wasn't that great, we would have finished this up a long time ago. It's a real threat, and thank God we had a president and a Secretary of War and a military with a backbone to stop the number one state sponsor of terror. Now, the Democrats keep saying this is a war of choice, and they are right. It was a war of choice from Iran. They've been killing American soldiers and citizens and terrorizing the world for 47 years. And who would have thought that their plan to react would be to attack their allies? But I heard you talking about it earlier. They still have the danger of their proxies causing mayhem in the region and the world.
3: The main objective was to make sure that they did not have the ability to advance nuclear weapons, holding the entire world hostage. Are you confident they were going to come out with that assurance?
4: Well, that's certainly, you're right. That is the number one goal. And think about this. They were building a barrier of ballistic missiles that no country on Earth could have penetrated. And hopefully what we've done is we've taken out their launchers. We've taken out their ability to produce those ballistic missiles. But I think they're getting a lot of help from Russia and China.
3: Well, I'm hopeful, as you are, that this could come to a close very quickly. I think that's what the American people want. And I agree with you. The president did the right thing in going in. They're a danger to the entire world. Congressman McGuire, always great to see you, my friend. Thanks so much for joining us, and have a great weekend.
4: You too. Thanks for having me.
3: You know, folks, it remains a matter of prayer, especially as the president himself says he's coming up on a major decision. Be praying that he makes that right decision and that he gets godly counsel as to what actions to take. It's extremely important, and we can approach the throne of grace with boldness and ask the Lord to give the president the wisdom he needs to make the right decision. All right, we'll be right back after this. Don't go away.
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8: God and Government is a video-driven, Bible-based training course from Family Research Council that explores the connection between biblical principles and American government. In this six-session video series, FRC President Tony Perkins equips participants with a practical understanding of civil government from a biblical worldview.
6: I would encourage all people to take it. I almost wish I would have took it earlier. that I could have taught my kids this.
9: I wish I had known these things when we were homeschooling, because I think children and my adults now would just greatly be influenced by that information.
10: So I'm an attorney, and for me, it gives me some direct practical knowledge of what I can do to try to impact my legal community to make better legislation, to try to encourage legislators to make choices that have a biblical worldview, which is what we really want.
11: Any pastor would benefit from taking this course because we are dual citizens, right? We are citizens of the kingdom of God, but we're also citizens of this great land, and that comes with responsibility.
7: Even as someone who has been involved in these types of issues for a while, you're learning little bits and pieces of new stuff all the time, but it's also approachable enough that newer people, younger people, high school, college students, they can really glean something from this. So I would encourage everybody to take this course, whether it's the videos, whether it's doing it in person. Bring your Bible study group through it, bring your homeschool group through it, and equip yourself for these challenging days ahead.
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3: To Washington Watch. Thanks for tuning in and being a part of the program. All right, this week marked the 6th anniversary of the Abraham Accords. This was a series of joint normalization agreements mediated by the U.S., by President Trump. I was actually there at the White House when these were signed back in 2020 to establish formal diplomatic relations between Israel and several Arab nations. Well, following the anniversary, officials from Israel, Morocco, and the United States held a trilateral meeting yesterday in New York, during which Israel and Morocco made a number of agreements to enhance diplomatic ties, including the establishment of full embassies and the exchange of ambassadors and, I think, direct flights between the countries. But despite the growth of the Abraham Accords, Saudi Arabia repeatedly remains unwilling to normalize relations with Israel. Could that change? Joining us now to discuss this and more on the Patriot Mobile Hotline is Senator James Lankford of Oklahoma, a member of the Senate Select Committee on Intelligence. He is also co-founder and co-chair of the Senate Abraham Accords Caucus. Senator Lankford, thanks for joining us. Welcome back to Washington Watch.
13: Tony, thanks so much. I was also there 6 years ago in the White House South Lawn, and my redheaded self for that many hours out on the South Lawn, I distinctly remember the sunburn I left that day with.
3: I remember. It was a warm, warm day, but it was an exciting day to see history in the making. And this doesn't get a whole lot of attention. It's kind of, you know, it's almost treated as routine, but this is pretty significant that it's maintained and it's actually growing. Give us the latest.
13: Yeah, it was the single most significant diplomatic moment in the Middle East in decades at that point for Morocco and Bahrain and the UAE, and at that time even Sudan. And now we've added Kazakhstan to the list of countries normalizing with Israel and establishing economic ties, establishing ties dealing with infrastructure like water, all kinds of things, electricity. It was a very significant movement. It was moving beyond we're not going to talk to each other to we're going to start making steps towards each other, beginning with the basic recognition that Israel has a right to exist. What has happened since then is more and more countries we're in conversation with. The Abraham Accords held even during the war with Hamas and Israel, when a lot of the region was walking away from Israel. Those countries that were Abraham Accords countries had relationships that had been established that were maintained through that time period.
3: Well,
13: so it's been incredibly positive.
3: And you mentioned October 7th, a part of the motivation reportedly from Iran getting Hamas to take that move was to try to disrupt the expansion of the Abraham Accords.
13: Correct. there was a real conversation that Saudi Arabia was looking to be able to join in with the Abraham Accords right before Hamas actually just brutally attacked Israelis coming across. And, of course, it did. Basically, Hamas won at that point, that they did slow down the progress of the Abraham Accords. But long-term, they've lost because there's been a complete reconfiguration of all of that region. And Iran has now lost what they called their ring of fire around Israel. That's been completely decimated during this time period as well. So Iran thought they had won that, and long-term that they have lost, but there's still motion towards other nations joining in this Abraham Accords and normalization with Israel.
3: Now, as I mentioned earlier, Saudi Arabia still reports today say that they're still not warm toward the idea of normalization. Also today, the State Department approved a potential sale of F-35 fighter jets to Saudi Arabia. This is something that Congress has to approve. It's been a concern making sure that there is the proper balance in the Middle East, giving Israel the edge. Could the Abraham Accords negotiations be a part of that?
13: Sure, it could be. Yeah, Saudi Arabia has been very clear. If they get a chance to be able to join in the Abraham Accords, they want some sort of defense agreement with the United States. Very concerned about Iran as well. Iran is a huge enemy of Saudi Arabia and has been for decades. And so while we think about Iran attacking us, Saudi Arabia knows they're just a few miles from Iran, and it's very different for them. And they've already faced some attacks coming in from Iran. So Saudi Arabia wants to know, hey, we're friends now. We exchange military equipment now. We exchange a lot of commerce now. Will we be friends at that moment Iran attacks us again? And they want to know that. And the more we continue to be able to cooperate together, the more we strengthen that relationship. But it's also part of the next step on the Abraham Accords in developing long-term peace in the Middle East.
3: We have about a minute and a half left. Senator Lankford, I appreciate you joining us. I know just heading out of off of Capitol Hill. I want to turn to the life issue as chairman of the Values Action Team. This month marks the 50th anniversary of the Hyde Amendment, which keeps taxpayers out of the abortion business. You led the congressional effort to request a new Government Accountability Office, GAO report, which confirms what we suspected all along. Millions of Americans have been paying for elective abortion coverage that they do not want or agree with. Tell us about the study, the report.
13: Yeah, this was a request that I made to go, we need to get more data on this. Obamacare, the Affordable Care Act, whatever you call it, states actually choose to be able to add elective abortion coverage into it, and they say, well, they've got to pay a separate dollar, which we now know is not actually occurring. The insurance company are just separating out a dollar on it, but no one's actually doing a separate payment on it, as is required by law. And about 26% of all the Obamacare coverages that are out there include elective abortion. Now, that's in direct violation of the Hyde Amendment that doesn't allow any federal dollars in any type to be able to go towards elective abortion. We now know that is occurring in Obamacare. And as many of your listeners will know, that was the last big fight that Democrats had when Obamacare passes. Are we going to allow the violation of the Hyde Amendment? And they said no. But of course, now no means yes.
3: So is there a remedy? 20 seconds left.
13: We are working on a remedy to try to figure out how to be able to do this legislatively that we can actually get passed. So data was first, and the second step is, all right, now what do we do about it and how do we fix this?
3: All right, Senator James Lankford, always great to talk with you, my friend. Have a good weekend. All right, coming up, Senator Josh Hawley from Missouri joins us, so don't go away. We'll be right back.
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3: 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All right, as we shared earlier in the program, U.S. Senator Josh Hawley unveiled the Declaration for Life during the first annual Missouri Prayer Breakfast that he hosted with Missouri pastors and Christian leaders. I had the privilege of attending the event and joining Senator Hawley to speak with reporters at a press conference that followed. Together, we called on lawmakers to sign the pledge and support his legislation to ban the abortion drug mifepristone. Joining us now to discuss this further on the Patriot Mobile Line is Senator Josh Hawley, who serves on the Senate Judiciary Committee and the Committee on Health, Education, and Labor. Senator Hawley, welcome back to Washington Watch. Thanks for joining us.
21: Thank you for having me.
3: All right, I want to highlight the Declaration of Life that was written by pastors. We had a part in that, and it really is a great statement that I think fills a vacuum. And I made this statement to the press because the Republican Party has backed away from the life issue. Not all Republicans. We've got a lot of pro-life Republicans in Congress. But it was taken out of the party platform. And so there's no longer a statement of principle when it comes to life. I think this fills that void.
21: It's a very powerful statement about the sanctity of life, Tony, building on our biblical foundation, the biblical principles on which this nation was founded, and applying those to the fight for life today, including the chemical abortion drug, which, as you pointed out just a moment ago, is such a scourge in this country and that needs to be banned for use in abortion. But what I think is so powerful about the Declaration is it was drafted, as you said, and you were part of this, as you said a moment ago, with over 30 pastors and Christian leaders from around the nation. And I think it is, for this era, it's a powerful statement of principle that is much needed, and I hope it will embolden Christians everywhere to stand up and defend life.
3: Now, is there a place that people could go to sign it?
21: Absolutely. You can go to Declaration for Life 250 for America's 250th, or just Google Declaration for Life. And we would love to have people sign it. Already, Tony, over 50,000 people have signed a petition calling for Congress to ban mifepristone. That's the abortion drug. We look forward now to inviting Americans from every walk of life, Christians from every walk of life, to sign this Declaration for Life, to join pastors from all across the nation who are signing this declaration. And, you know, it's called Declaration for a reason. This is the 250th anniversary of the country, and this is the moment for Christians to speak to the heart of this country, to the heart of our fellow Americans, and to remind them why life matters.
3: Well, it's fundamental. I mean, I think it's fundamental to the nation and our future, to the hope of tomorrow. And if we cannot protect the most vulnerable among us, who, you know, what are we worth, quite frankly?
21: And it gets to the foundational principles on which the country is based. Life, liberty, and the pursuit of happiness. Life is first. There is a reason for that, because it reveals most profoundly our connection to the Creator, the Lord's love for us, the dignity that each of us has that we did not earn and that we cannot give away because it comes to us direct from the Lord. And I think to stand again on that principle and proclaim that boldly in this year, 2026, is so vital, and to apply it to the controversies we're facing today. And that gets us to chemical abortion. The fight for life now in this country, the leading frontier of that is the chemical abortion drug. Over 70% of abortions in this country are because of chemical abortions. That drug is inherently unsafe. It is inherently prone to abuse, and it's time to ban it.
3: And it's being facilitated by federal policy that has turned every mailbox in America into a potential delivery system for abortions.
21: Absolutely.
3: They're
21: using these companies, Tony, that we've got to change it. And the companies that produce this drug, and two of them produce only this drug. So they're making billions of dollars on ending human life, and they are using the federal mail and other federal means of transport to overcome, evade, and violate state law. Your state of Louisiana prohibits the use of the abortion drug in state. My state of Missouri has tough restrictions and safety protocols on the abortion drug. Doesn't matter. These companies are using the federal government, the federal mail, to violate those laws. Tony, that is already illegal. They ought to be prosecuted for that, and we need to shut down the use of this drug. Otherwise, no law that any voter passes in any state to protect life is going to matter.
3: Senator Hawley, before the unveiling of that declaration today, you had pastors from Missouri came to the Capitol. You had a prayer breakfast, worship, a message. Why'd you do that?
21: I just think that in this year, in this 250th year, what could we do that would be more important than to gather Christians in the capital of the United States to proclaim the name of Jesus Christ and to celebrate the wonderful Christian heritage that this nation has? You know, we are right now, all of the challenges that we face in the country, and there's so many, all of them really come back to a spiritual foundation.
3: Yeah.
21: They come back to our loss of our understanding of who we are as a nation founded on Christian principles and the truth of the Bible. And I just wanted to bring together pastors to encourage them, to hopefully embolden them, but also to stand in that historic room that we were in today in the Capitol and just lift up the name of Jesus and thank him for the gift of this country and say that we know that our freedoms ultimately come from him.
3: I just commend you. I thought it was great. It was a wonderful time of worship and just hearing the name of the Lord lifted up and his word expounded upon. Senator Hawley, you're going to be with us at the Pray Vote Stand Summit. Speaking of gatherings, speaking of churches, we're going to be at Cornerstone Chapel. You and your wife are going to be joining us for that as well. We got 30 seconds. What will you be talking about?
21: Well, I'm sure that we'll talk about the absolute vital importance of standing for life. My wife is standing not only in the courts at the Supreme Court of the United States and litigating on behalf of life, but as you know, we're living it every day, and she's living it every day with her three children. You know, our little girl comes with us wherever we go. Our five-year-old Abigail was with us today in the Capitol. And I tell you what, it's a privilege, Tony, to live out this great life of family, and it's a privilege to stand for it in the public
3: square.
21: Right.
3: See you later, Josh.
1: Well, unfortunately, that's all the time we have for today. I'm David Salkeld. Thank you. For

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1: We'll give you another chance this Saturday as they repeat their show. 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
1: From the KITC Weather Watch, here's your forecast for Saturday.
2: From the KITC Weather Center, I'm Roger Davis. Today, isolated showers and thunderstorms with mostly sunny skies developing later, high near 62. Tonight, mostly clear with a low of 33, making for a chilly evening ahead. Looking ahead to Monday, sunny with a high near 64, and temperatures remaining pleasant throughout the day. Current conditions, 59 and partly sunny. I'm Roger Davis from the KITC Weather Center.
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5: Welcome to Music and the Spoken Word with the Tabernacle Choir and Orchestra at Temple Square. Conducting today's program are Mac Wilberg and Ryan Murphy, with organist Richard Elliott, and the spoken word by Derek Porter.

50 years ago, in June 1976, the Teton Dam in Idaho, USA, suddenly gave way. As much as 80 billion gallons of water poured through the breach, flooding thousands of homes and leaving entire communities buried in mud and wreckage. Lives were lost, families were separated, and the hope of repair and renewal seemed far distant. But almost immediately, another force began to flow, one more enduring than the rushing waters that preceded it. More than 40,000 volunteers arrived from nearby communities with one purpose: to help wherever and however they could. They came to heal, to lift, to strengthen, and to love. In their own way, they became what Isaiah called repairers of the breach, not by rebuilding the dam, but by helping restore the lives, homes, and hopes of those suffering. The most urgent need wasn't concrete and rebar. It was food and shelter. It was faith and prayer. It was what the scriptures call love unfeigned, service freely offered with nothing expected in return. We all experience breaches, unexpected events, disappointments, and tragedies that break through the walls of the lives we've tried so carefully to build. And when we look closely at those around us, we discover that they too experience breaches. No one is exempt. And just as a powerful force of love and service flowed into eastern Idaho 50 years ago, so too can we offer our hearts, hands, and support to those who stand in need. Often, the answer is found in taking action, helping someone do what he or she cannot do alone. At other times, and just as importantly, the answer may be simply to pray for another. Not only once, but again and again. Such prayers may be unseen, but their impact is no less real. They can be enough to help repair the breach. Of course, the ultimate repairer of the breach is the Savior himself. Jesus Christ is the master healer, the most certain repairer of all that may have gone wrong or that didn't turn out right. The Apostle Peter invited us to cast our cares upon the Savior because the Savior cares for us. As we cast our burdens upon him, we are assured that every breach will be repaired in his time and in his way.

Please join us next time for Music and the Spoken Word. Until we meet again, may peace be with you this day and always.

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Did you miss the Bill and Gil show this Thursday? Well, you're in luck. Bill and Gil and Jason show will give you another chance this Saturday as they repeat their show. So don't miss it this time.

Did you miss the Bill and Gil show this Thursday? Well, you're in luck. Bill and Gil and Jason show will give you another chance this Saturday as they repeat their show. So don't miss it this time.

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7: I'm Bill Rudman, and this is Footlight Parade, Sounds of the American Musical. It's a rebroadcast. You'll hear the third installment of our visit with Rick Pender in 2021. That's when his huge Stephen Sondheim Encyclopedia was published, and he was anxious to talk about it. We gave him a month's rest before this one, and he arrived with plenty of insights, as always. We'll bounce all around 18 of Sondheim's musicals, so stay with me. As usual, the program is produced by the Musical Theater Project.

0: Welcome back, Rick Pender.
1: I'm glad to be here. Thank you.
0: I'm glad you're still saying that after two shows.
1: It's a pleasure.
0: And these two more to go. You chose Opening Doors from Merrily We Roll Along to open this conversation. And, you know, in your magnum opus, the Stephen Sondheim Encyclopedia, one of the things, one of the many things I learned is that there's something very special about this song, Opening Doors. What is it?
1: It is the one number that Sondheim repeatedly says really reflects something from his life. When he and Hal Prince and Mary Rodgers were close friends as young people, they were out trying to make their way on Broadway, trying to sell material and that sort of thing.
0: Yeah.
1: And that's what these three characters in Merrily We Roll Along, a composer, a playwright, and an author, are trying to do. They're knocking on doors and talking to producers.
0: Yeah, and as you say in the book, this whole show really is about friendship. And to put this in historical perspective, you write about how during that period, you know, Sondheim and Hal Prince were hanging out with John Kander and Fred Ebb, with Jerry Bock and Sheldon Harnick, that whole generation of theater songwriters who were, in fact, opening doors.
2: They're stopping rehearsals, they ran out of money.
3: We last had one issue, my book was rejected.
4: The nightclub was raided, I have to start coaching.
3: My parents are coming.
2: I screwed up the laundry.
4: My wallet was stolen.
3: I saw the musician.
2: We're being evicted.
3: I'm having a breakdown.
5: We'll all get together on Sunday. They're slamming the doors. Singing, go away. It's less of a sail than a climb. That faraway shore's farther every day. We're learning to ricochet. We still have a lot to say. You know what we'll do?
2: What?
5: We'll do a review.
2: What?
3: What?
5: We'll do a review of our own.
3: What?
2: Where?
3: Why?
2: When?
5: Not just songs, but stories, scenes, piano pieces, mice.
2: Yeah.
3: Frankly Frank.
5: A showcase of our own.
2: Where?
5: The club's reopening.
3: We'll write a lot of new stuff.
2: We write old stuff.
5: What about the girl?
2: What about the girl?
5: Only that we're gonna need a girl.
2: Well, Mary.
3: Thanks, I don't perform except at dinner.
6: Who wants to live in New York? Who wants to worry the noise, the dirt, the heat? Who wants the garbage cans clanging? I can sing higher.
5: Thank you for coming. Next date, please.
7: They're always popping their cork.
5: Up a tone.
7: The cops, the cabbies, the sales girls up at Saks.
5: Up a tone.
7: You've got to have a real taste for maniacs.
5: Thank you, you're hired.
7: I'm Beth.
5: I'm Frank.
7: I really thought I stank.
3: I'm Mary.
2: Charlie.
5: By the way, I'm told we open Saturday.
2: What?
3: You're not serious.
2: Nobody's ready.
5: Apparently somebody canceled a booking.
2: The songs aren't finished.
3: What about costumes?
7: And how do I learn all these numbers?
5: I'll bring you the copies of everything later this evening.
3: Okay, but I'll have

0: from the 2012 revival at City Center Encores of Merrily We Roll Along. I chose that recording because you just heard Colin Donnell, Celia Keenan Bolger, and the pre-Hamilton Lin-Manuel Miranda. So that makes this a real curiosity, and it's a wonderful track. As we know, about half the songs in Follies are pastiches, imitations of a style of music, or even the style of a specific songwriter or a songwriting team. So we got to play Broadway Baby, Rick, because once again, it gives us the chance to hear one of Sondheim's favorite singers, and that would be Elaine Stritch in Follies in concert. We don't know for sure who he's imitating here, but a lot of people have taken a guess that it is
1: De Silva, Brown, and Henderson. You know, it's interesting to look at his lyric studies because he talks about the influence of many of these on his pastiches, and there's certainly more to be read and discovered there.
2: I'm just

my tiny flat. There's just my cat, a bed and a chair. Still, I'll stick a till on a bill.

0: Oh man, that audience loves Elaine Stritch in that recording,
1: don't they?
0: Now, what about the songs for Dick Tracy, which was Warren Beatty's 1990 film, not really a full musical, but a film with some, a handful anyway, of terrific Sondheim songs. But Warren Beatty was playing opposite Madonna. So now we're thinking Madonna and Stephen Sondheim? But what did it produce?
1: Well, it produced five songs, one of which won the Academy Award, Sooner or Later. I mean, and I don't mean it won Sooner or Later. The song is called Sooner or Later. And she plays a nightclub singer, and these are songs that were in large part some of her act, but also reflected some of the story that was going on with Dick Tracy. She's trying to woo him away from his test true heart.
0: And in your book, it seems as though, surprisingly enough, they had a kind of mutual admiration society.
1: Yes, he said she was very hardworking and, you know, really put nose to the grindstone to make it work, very concerned with details and that sort of thing. And she felt she was working with a real professional, too. So it was a surprising collaboration.

0: Madonna. The inspiration for that song was one of Sondheim's favorite composers, Harold Arlen, and one of my favorites too. On a lighter note, how about one of the lightest songs in Gypsy, Together Wherever We Go? Tell the story about Sondheim and another famous songwriter, because I just love this.
1: Yes, Cole Porter was near the end of his life, and Sondheim went to visit with him and was going to share with him a song. And the song Together, which is the song between Mama Rose, Herbie, and Louise, in which they say they're going to stay together forever, has this line about, "Wherever I go, I know he goes." And then it continues, "Wherever I go, I know she goes. No fits, no fights, no feuds, and no egos, amigos, together." And apparently at that point, Cole Porter just sort of shook his head and said, "I can't believe you got that rhyme like that." So Cole Porter was in very poor health at that time, and apparently this
0: Really
1: visit from Sondheim really
0: cheered him
1: cheered
0: up.
1: him with that.

0: Ethel Merman, Jack Klugman, and Sandra Church in Gypsy, 1959, score by Julie Stein and Stephen Sondheim. My guest is Rick Pender. He's the author of the Stephen Sondheim Encyclopedia. Rick, I told you I wanted to jump around, and this is really jumping around. I want to push you to get us to play something from Assassins, because there's a song in this score that illustrates one of Sondheim's three rules for himself that you quote in the book. The rule is, God is in the details. So it's going to be, I am going to the Lordy.
1: I am going to the Lordy are words that the assassin Charles Guiteau spoke from the gallows when he was about to be executed for assassinating President James Garfield. Guiteau was a lunatic. He thought he was going to be named the ambassador to France, and that didn't really happen. And so he took his vengeance out by shooting James Garfield. Sondheim used a sort of a cakewalk melody for this, very jaunty. And it typically we see Guiteau sort of stepping up the steps to the gallows to this this number in which he's singing over and over, I am going to the Lordy. And there we are. It makes his lunacy all the more evident.
0: So God is in the details. In this case, the details amounted to a ton of research that
1: yes.
0: he did.
1: Yeah.

0: Jonathan Hadary in the 1991 musical Assassins. My guest is Rick Pender, and we're talking about his new Stephen Sondheim Encyclopedia. This is part three of four programs in the company of Rick, and there's lots more to come, but still just a sample of Mr. Sondheim's 18 musicals since 1954. I'm Bill Rudman. This is Footlight Parade. To help us listen for that Sondheim rule that is known as less is more, Rick Pender, let's play back-to-back two songs from Pacific Overtures. If you could set up, we're going to play Poems first and then A Bowler Hat.
1: So these songs are about two Japanese men, one who had been a soldier of sorts and one who was more of a servant type. They become acquainted, although one has aspirations to be more and one has no aspirations to be more. He really wants to be more traditional. They go on a trip together, and to pass the time, they make up haiku that they repeat to one another, and that is Poems. Very simple piece, just a little bit of background melody for it, and there's that. Then A Bowler Hat is the fellow who was aspirational, who has sort of gives us the chronology of how he becomes more and more westernized and Americanized, and eventually he is wearing a bowler hat.

The Dutch ambassador is a fool. He wears a bowler hat. Spectacles. I drink much wine. I take important pills. I have a house up in the hills. I've hired British architects to reduce.

0: told you this on an earlier show that Rick and I did together. Sondheim's third rule is content dictates form. You chose The Witch in the opening number from Into the Woods, that extended opening number. And we're going to hear Meryl Streep in the film. Why pick rap as a form to use for this character in this moment of the show, do you think?
1: I don't know. She is a sort of a ragged character. She is scolding. This is a form that puts a lot of energy behind the number. It is an opportunity with a little bit of listing kinds of things to put a lot of humor into it. And she puts a lot of great emphasis on things. And it comes down at the very end where she says, don't ever mess around with my greens, especially the beans. And the beans play an integral part in the story.
0: Yeah.
2: The beans.
3: Beans.
2: Special beans. I let him go. I didn't know he'd stolen my beans. I was watching him crawl back over the wall when bang, crash, a lightning flash. Story. Never mind. Anyway, at last the big day came. I made my claim. Oh, don't take away the baby, they shrieked and screeched. But I did, and I hid her where she'll never be reached. Your father cried, and your mother died, went for extra measure. I admit it was a pleasure. I said, sorry, I'm still not mollified. And I laid a little spell on them. You too, son. That your family tree would always be a barren one.
0: Meryl Streep. You know, Sondheim says, and Rick, you pointed this out earlier on, that that when he goes upstairs to write, half of him is the character he's writing about, and the other half is Sondheim himself. And, you know, he might have been a terrific actor. I really believe that, if he had decided to go that way. I remember reading how important it was for him to learn about an actor's subtext when he was just starting out and when he was young. In other words, you know, what was happening to the character underneath the words and the music. Which brings me to Ben in Follies, because I think Sondheim wrote The Road You Didn't Take just with exceptional brilliance for actor John McMartin.
1: Yes, this song, he's playing a character called Benjamin Stone in Follies. And this is a man who's led an extremely successful life, prominent in public life and that sort of thing. And yet he's unsatisfied. And this number is full of his regret about that life that he might have lived in different ways.
0: But it keeps sort of vacillating.
1: Yes, it moves back and forth between the glory that he's had and the fact that, well, that was never quite enough, or at least from this point in his life, that wasn't enough.
0: Yeah. I saw the show pretty early on when it was done in Broadway, and this was one of the moments where middle-aged people in the audience, you could just feel how uncomfortable they were, because it happens to all of us in one way or another.
1: Yes.

0: from Follies in 1971. That was John McMartin. Stephen Sondheim, I don't think this is an overstatement. He's revered for his sense of irony, and you hear that in The Road You Didn't Take, which is why he shocked critics in 1994 when he wrote a musical whose two central characters express themselves virtually without irony. They are Giorgio and Fosca in Passion. I think I read in your book that Sondheim calls this musical a long rhapsody. Tell us about that.
1: Well, it is a story that he drew. It's one of the shows that he came up with the idea for. He had seen an Italian movie that told the same story about an unattractive woman who falls in love with a handsome soldier who is already having an affair with a beautiful woman. And she persists with him to the point of, I think today we would call it stalking, and yet eventually she wins him over. It is an unusual love story that was not always well received by audiences who found her, the character of Fosca, to be a rather strange and difficult one. But eventually the truth of her feelings comes through. And it's a beautiful, passionate story.
0: And the show does get done now.
1: Absolutely.
0: You know, it's become accepted.
1: Yes, and it is, interestingly, because it is more or less a through-sung piece, I think that some opera companies are picking it up occasionally now, too.
0: Rick, I think I remember reading when this show came out, just before it opened on Broadway, that Sondheim considered it another kind of breakthrough for him. It's about a character, Giorgio, who, as Sondheim put it, gets cracked open in love. That's a very strong statement for Sondheim to have made.
1: And I think around that time in his life, he too was cracked open. We know that Sondheim is a gay man. He was not partnered with anyone in particular until around this time. And he had a relationship that very much opened his heart, I think, in some ways that were less ironic than some of the ways that he had felt earlier. Since that time, in a different relationship, he has been married for several years now, and he and his husband are happily together.
2: Fosca, you have to face the truth. Please. You have to give me up.

0: Donna Murphy and Jerry Shea. Rick Pender, there's so many London cast recordings of Stephen Sondheim musicals. I was made aware of that when I was preparing for these shows. What do you think makes the Brits so passionate about Stephen Sondheim?
1: I think in many ways that it might be the lyrics. There is such an intellectual dimension to so much of what Sondheim does, and I think that British audiences are more attuned to that. They are not seeking, not that they're not seeking entertainment, but they are entertained by witty language, by clever rhyming, all of that sort of thing that we find so common in Sondheim's work. And I think that that could be the fundamental reason, in addition to the fact that there's a variety of performers and directors who have taken on the shows and done some interesting and innovative productions with them.
0: Yeah.
1: And a few of those productions have actually been moved to Broadway.
0: To Broadway, indeed. Yeah. You know what? People are going to send us nasty emails if we don't play at least a part of A Little Priest. Speaking of the Brits,
1: yes.
0: So, you know, what's going on in this song? It's funny, it's chilling, and it's real all at the same time. And I think you counted 160 professions and types of people who are listed. So what's happening here?
1: Well, Sweeney Todd has just murdered a barber by the name of Pirelli, an egotistical fellow who he had a shaving competition with. But Pirelli actually knew more about his true identity, and Sweeney felt he had to get rid of him. So he slit his throat and put him in a trunk. And then he was trying to figure out how to get rid of the body. And Mrs. Lovett, who runs the pie shop, these are meat pies, said she was not finding enough pussycats to fill her meat pies. And perhaps here's an idea of something we could do. And so the song opens with the her proposal beginning to dawn on him, and then he gets more and more into the spirit as they envision other kinds of professions that might make for good meat pie contents.
0: We can't play the whole cut. It's just too long. What section would you like us to focus on?
1: I just start at the beginning. I think it's fun to hear
0: hear
1: the concept dawn on him.
2: That's all very well, but what are we going to do about the Italian?
3: Later on, when it's dark, we'll take him out of the trunk and bury him.
2: Well, yes, of course, we could do that. I don't suppose he's got any relatives going to come poking around looking for him. Well, you know me. Bright ideas just pop into my head and I keep thinking. Seems a downright shame.
3: Shame?
2: Seems an awful waste. Such a nice plump frame. What's his name as? Ad. Has. Nor he can't be traced. Business needs a lift. Debts to be erased. Think of it as thrift, as a gift. If you get my drift, no? Seems an awful waste. I mean, with the price of meat, what it is, when you get it, if you get it.
3: Ha!
2: Good you got it.

0: These are desperate times, Mrs. Lovett, and desperate measures must be taken.
1: Here we are now, hot out of the oven.
0: What is that?
1: It's priest. Have a little priest.
0: Is it really good?
1: Sir, it's too good, at least. Then again, they don't commit sins of the flesh. So it's pretty fresh.
0: Awful lot of fat.
1: Only where it's at.
0: Haven't you got poet or something like that?
1: Now you see, the trouble with poet is, how do you know it's deceased? Try the priest.
0: Heavenly. Not as hearty as bishop, perhaps, but then not as bland as curate, either.
1: Good for business, too. Always leaves you wanting more. Trouble is, we only get it on Sundays.
2: We had to hear from the originals, Angela Lansbury and Len Carew. You know, Carew said, another thing I learned from your book, that playing Shakespeare helped him navigate these treacherous waters of Sweeney Todd. I think that's apt.
3: I think so, too. There is a tragic dimension to that character, especially as we get to the concluding moments of the story, that are very much like King Lear or something like that.
2: For sure. Well, are we going to play Send in the Clowns? You bet we are.
3: Of course.
2: And with Glynis Johns, who created the role of Desiree in A Little Night Music, you point out in the encyclopedia that despite all the dozens of recordings of this song, which is most popular, most famously the Judy Collins recording, the Frank Sinatra recording, it's this one by Glynis Johns that he treasures most. How come?
3: Well, it is another example of him writing a song for a particular performer. Glynis Johns did not have a big voice. She had sort of a wispy voice, and which Sondheim says he likes, kind of silvery, whispery sorts of voices. And so he wrote this song, which has it's rather slow. It gives a chance for her to collect her breath and do that sort of thing. And I think that those are the reasons that he still is fond of it, because it is so reflects his relationship with that actor and creating that song for her.

0: Glynis Johns in A Little Night Music, 1973. Rick Pender has been my guest, and he is coming back next week. We're going to see if we cover material you would insist we include. We're not making any promises, but definitely you're going to hear Rose's Turn and Losing My Mind. Count on that. Thanks, Rick.
1: Great to be with you, Bill.
0: 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The program is produced by the Musical Theater Project with tech supervision by Mark Logies, and I'm Bill Rudman, thanking you as always for your good company.

And now the Footlight Parade bonus. You know, Barbara Cook became the definitive interpreter of Sondheim when she was asked to be part of the historic Follies in Concert. That was in 1985, and from then until not long before her death in 2017 at 90, she explored more and more of Sondheim's body of work. In Follies in Concert, she's already going very deep as she portrays the delusional Sally Durant, who for decades has been unhappily married to Buddy while longing for Ben. Now she meets up with him at a reunion, and this is how she describes her marriage. But first, a bit of the prologue.

0: still here.
1: And indeed he was, until his passing in 2021 at the age of 91. Next on Footlight Parade, a visit with Rick Pender, author of the exhaustive Stephen Sondheim Encyclopedia. I'm Bill Rudman, inviting you to join me each week right here as we celebrate Sounds of the American Musical.
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2: From the KITC Weather Center, I'm Roger Davis. This afternoon, mostly sunny with a slight chance of rain. High near 62. Tonight, mostly clear with a low near 34. Looking ahead to Monday, sunny skies with a high near 65, bringing pleasant temperatures throughout the day, perfect for outdoor activities and enjoying the sunshine. I'm Roger Davis from the KITC Weather Center.
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Hi everyone, I'm Craig Orndorff. On the next Seems Like Old Times, it's part two of Autumn Songs. That's right, another weekend of our musical fall festival. And for the countdown, we're going back to early autumn in 1947. So come on by and listen to the memories on the next Seems Like Old Times.

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Let's see, where's that? 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The second annual homestead-themed Grow With Us fundraiser will be held October 24th this year from 10 to 3 p.m., 10 a.m. to 3 p.m. Kids' activities include food trucks, silent auction, raffle, and many local vendors make up a great time for all involved, an opportunity to support an important part of our community. Well, I totally agree with that. I am a great supporter of them. They are, it is a great, great school. All right, let's get back to our worship music here. I hope you're enjoying this. This is a neat compilation, Christian music playlist, that is, it's the 2026 Best Worship Songs, and I hope you're enjoying it as much as I am.

You know, it's an absolute truth that Jesus' name stands above them all. He is King of Kings and Lord of Lords, is how it is said. And what that means is that he is the highest king there is, other than his Father, who, of course, is the absolute in authority in all of creation. But when we say, Lord, you are above all, you are forever, you are King of Kings and Lord of Lords, and the people sing, holy. And the reason we're saying holy is, God, you're so holy, and we love you and appreciate you, and because you're holy, but yet you're also highly merciful. God, we are so grateful for that. And that's what we're really saying in this song, is we're just saying thank you, thank you, thank you, thank you a million times over. And you'll always be holy. And though you are absolutely holy, you're absolutely gracious. And we appreciate that. We're so appreciative. I hope you're appreciating him today. It is to your benefit that you do.

Amen. He is forever ours. What a joy and an honor and a privilege it is to be a child of the King of the King of Kings and the Lord of Lords. He is so good to us, and I'm just so grateful to the Lord today that I get to serve Him. Every 9:38 a.m. and 9:38 p.m., my alarm goes off, and it reminds us to, based on Matthew 9:38, to pray to the Lord of the harvest, because the harvest is white, and the harvest, it is absolutely ready to go. And so I pray this, God, would you please send in your harvest workers, but would you also help us to do better at what we do every day? Because, God, I don't want anybody to follow you because I talked them into it. I want people to follow you because you talked them into it, and I'd be honored if you would do it through me. I'd be honored, Lord God, to get to know just so many new people that are coming to know you as Lord and Savior. And God, just the way you've been doing in our services and even the memorial service recently, that you spoke to a lot of hearts and a lot of people stood up and said, I want to go farther with God from this day forward than I've ever been before. God, that is, you want people to follow you with all their heart, soul, mind, body, and spirit. And, you know, we've all made mistakes. We've all blundered. We've all, you know, erred. Or we are at least going through persecution. And if you're a spiritual leader at all, then you know what persecution is. If you're a spiritual bleeder, you know, you're the persecutor, quite frankly, and you're being used by the enemy, so knock it off and get back to work and be repentive and get back to work. But we've got to remember that God wants to use us. He created us to do good works, that we would walk them out, and he wants us to walk out those good works. He wants us to thrive in what he has for us. And I pray this, you know, I have a friend, Gerald, and different people that help us out, not only with radio, but also they're just friends of mine. And I just want to say, Lord, I pray your healing touch for them and that you would help them. For Bill, that God, that you would touch him and you would heal him, heal his blood, and God, help his body to start processing properly. And so many others. God, I just thank you so much that we even get to serve you. It's an honor and a privilege. In Jesus' name. Amen. Let's see what we got for music now.

Lord, I just want to say thank you right now for being there, and thank you. Because as the word at the beginning, and what that means is that in the beginning was the word, and the word was with God, and the word was God. And the word is Jesus Christ. His Father calls him the word, but he also, Jesus is the embodiment of Father God. And we are best off when we acknowledge him for who he really is. Because his name is amazing. His name is above all names. And it is amazing. And that's what this song is talking about. But I just want to encourage you today, if you don't know Jesus as the I am that I am, if you don't know him as the one who is in control of everything, would you just try him out? God is not intimidated by you just trying him out. Just try and give him a chance. Give him, you know, and this too. Rebuke Satan in Jesus' name and get him away from your lives. Quit letting him beat you into the floor or whatever it might be. But instead, ask the Lord to help you get rid of your hurts, habits, and hang-ups, those things that are beating you into the floor, and ask him to release you from it and to set you free. You can go to Celebrate Recovery here in Lapine. It's at Lapine Christian Center on the corner of Mountain View and Day. And 6:30 p.m. is when dinner starts every Friday night, and a big group starts at 7. So I hope you can make it. We also have training for kids and youth, and we are so excited about that. Enjoy the rest of this song.

What a beautiful name. What a beautiful name is the name of Jesus. And you might think to yourself, how in the world, why do you call his name beautiful? Maybe that's not a term you're familiar with, and I don't know, maybe it is a term I'm not familiar with. You know, I think of my wife, I think of someone beautiful. But when I think of the Lord, when I'm talking about the beauty of the Lord, I'm talking about the good, the beautiful things he does, the beautiful way that I guess it'd be a way to say it, is that I can truly say that it is a beautiful thing. God paints so much better than I do. When you look at a sunset and a sunrise and so many other things in nature, God says nobody has an excuse if they don't know him, if they haven't given him glory, because he reveals himself in creation so powerfully that everybody's without excuse. Let's see what we got for a new song. Oh, I love this song. Lord, I offer my life to you. One of my favorite songs.

It's not, well, there's a lot of things it's not. But what it is it just saying, God, I want you to use me any way you want to. In fact, that's my prayer. That's my prayer for myself and for those I get to serve, both in my family as well as in the church family, is, God, would you make us the people of God you need us to be in our day? Because, God, if we're not offering our lives, if we're not surrendered to you, then what are we wasting our time on? In fact, I'll never forget, there was a time when I was first getting into radio with Dion and the team, and I was just like, man, I don't have time for this. They can do this. And the Lord just basically spoke to my heart and said, I didn't ask you. I told you to do that. And I'm so grateful to the Lord that I've continued to get to minister here on the radio. Man, it's got to be 10, 15 years, or 10, 12 years, whatever. And I just want to say this. I am so grateful that you're a part of my life and I get to be a part of yours. I hope that I've been adding value to your life here at Relevant Hope Radio. And I hope that you're finding that God is good. Otherwise, I've made a mistake. I didn't do something right. But God is good. Amen. This is called Thank You, Lord. Same singer.

0: Thank you, Lord. Sweet
1: for all you've done.
0: God, we cannot say thank you enough.
1: For all you're going to do.
0: We can't say thank you enough, oh God. Thank you, Lord. Thank you all for all that you have done, oh God. Thank you so much, oh Lord. We're so grateful for all that you have done. God, I want to thank you that I've been born into this country. I thank you that my family came over early, and I thank you that other parts of my family have come after. But, and I think some of what my understanding is that some of us were, some of our family members were indigenous here. And I'm honored with that. But the most of all, the highest honor in my life is knowing Jesus Christ is my Lord and Savior. There's no ifs, ands, or buts about whether He is the Son of the living God, that He is the I Am that I Am, that He is perfect. And He died for my sins, and He made a way for me to have a relationship with Him and His Father. And I'm so grateful for that. Here we go.

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1: Amen, amen, amen. Hey, look at that. You can, there's commercials on here because I haven't made it, you know, lifetime membership or whatever that thing is that you got to do for that right there. Well, we are at 43 minutes after the hour, give or take a second. And again, you're listening to us on KNCP 107.3 FM at Relevant Hope Radio and KITC 106.5 FM. So I just want to thank you for being here. Thank you for hanging out with me. And thank you for slapping that hand that tried to touch that dial. Shame on them for trying to do that. No, just kidding. Bless the Lord, oh my soul.

What an honor and a privilege it is. Sorry if I scared you, but boop. Anyways, what an honor and a privilege it is to get to serve the Lord. I hope that today you find somebody. And here's what's going through mine. If you see one of your kids, grandkids, nieces, nephews, or some kid, somebody that you love, and maybe they're out getting their last bike ride or doing whatever they're doing, but would you stop somebody right now? Would you stop somebody as soon as you can and just say, hey, I just want you to know I love you. I just want you to know that you're important to me. And if you're a follower of Yahweh, then say, hey, God loves you. And he loves you no matter who you are, no matter what you're doing, no matter how bad. And, you know, God had me go out one time in a little town in the middle of nowhere. And the town drunk pulled up in his van, and he was well marinated, snockered. And he pulled up, and he's sloshing across the street to get back to the liquor store. And the Lord said to my heart, he said, go tell him I love him. I'm like, no, don't really want to do that. I mean, he was a career Marine that served over 30 years in the Marines. I'm sure he could pull me apart and, do all those things. Anyways, I finally, listened to what I was told to do, and I went out there and I told him, and he pivoted on me, and I thought, oh boy, here comes the hit. And the Lord said, do it again. And I'm like, I don't want to. I mean, I'm saying this on the inside. I'm just like, I don't want to do that. He's going to hit me. And I did. I did what I was told. And I said, God just wants you to know he loves you just as you are. And he got right in my face. Now he's got tears. And he says, don't ever say something like that about me. I don't deserve it. And I said, I don't know about that. I only know what the Lord just put on my heart to tell you. And he's telling me now to say it again. He loves you with his whole heart, just as you are. That was the beginning of a friendship. And can I just tell you, it was absolutely worth risking. It was absolutely worth it. And to my knowledge, he's still following the Lord. Guys, we've got to be bold and courageous and very courageous. We don't have much time left, I think, until the Lord returns. Let's get to work. Let's get to work.

Holy Spirit, you are absolutely welcome here. Absolutely welcome here. Holy Spirit, you are absolutely welcome in this moment. I don't know what anybody's going through, but I do know that everybody's going through something, because I know that there is a war happening in our world. There's major wars. The war in Ukraine is a major war. They're shooting, one country shooting at the other. Iran is a major war because they're shooting at everybody. And I'm not, you know, I'm not interested in taking sides on any of this, but what I am is saying is that there are major things going on all over the world, and there's life-threatening stuff happening. There's wars and rumors of wars. There's plagues. There's famines. There's all kinds of stuff going on. You've got, anyways, just so much. And the Lord said that those things would happen at the end, but they'd also happen before the end, and that that was a part of just what goes on, because people have to be in charge. They have to take charge. They have to have their way. And, you know, I think I'm okay in saying this. Since I've been in Celebrate Recovery, I have less tolerance for bullies than ever before in my life. And what I mean by that is people who try to push and shove and act out to get their way, that I have no tolerance. Because the reality at the end of the day is, did we work together? Now, we can't work together on everything. I mean, some y'all might be wanting to do things I'm not interested in, and I would never be, and vice versa. But what I'm saying is that are we focusing on adding value to people's lives? If we're not focusing on adding value to people's lives, then of course we're not in one accord, because my goal is to add value to people's lives. And I hope it is yours too. Today, would you dedicate yourself let's just do this for the rest of this week. Would you dedicate yourself to add value to somebody's life every single day of this week? What's left of it? What, we're in Wednesday, Thursday, Friday, Saturday, Sunday. You got some days. Do yourself a favor. Add value to other people's lives and find out how that comes back to you. Because they'll add value back into your life. And the best part is some of them may not even know who you are. And that's a good thing. Because then God will give you credit for it. God will give you blessings for it. God will give you, pour out His love and His grace and His mercy. And He's doing that, but He'll do even more so. When you bless His kids, He blesses you. So don't ever forget that. Amen. Yeah, this is a great song, isn't it?

What a great thing to have confidence in is the fact that God has never failed us yet. He never will. In fact, in a way, he can't. But if you're trying to do stuff, you know, outside of God's plan and God's will and God's ways, then he's still faithful to doing what is right and good and appropriate and all of that. But he's still going to be faithful to you, even if you're unfaithful to him. He cannot be unfaithful to himself. So he's always faithful. But he's also faithful enough to take care of those who are harming others. So I just want, you know, I hope if you're one of those people, would you just stop what you're doing right now? Go and apologize. Get these things, get the amends made so you can move on in your walk with God. And that is so important. Make an amends. Make a list if you have to. So as we wrap it up today, I just want to say thank you again for hanging out here on Relevant Hope Radio on KNCP 107.3 FM and KITC 106.5 FM. Thanks for hanging out. Again, this is Pastor Norm, and I hope that you find yourself surrounded by his love. I hope that we've added value to your day, value to your life, value to your families and our nation. Amen. God bless you. Please look out for those who can't look out for themselves. And please keep following the Lord. And if you haven't been, just try him out. You'll never regret spending some time with Almighty God, because he is awesome and he is amazing. God bless you. Thank you again for listening in.

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1: From the KITC Weather Watch, here's your forecast for Saturday.
2: From the KITC Weather Center, I'm Roger Davis. This afternoon, mostly sunny with a slight chance of rain. High near 62. Tonight, mostly clear with a low near 34. Looking ahead to Monday, sunny skies with a high near 65, bringing pleasant temperatures throughout the day, perfect for outdoor activities and enjoying the sunshine. I'm Roger Davis from the KITC Weather Center.
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